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6: I want to recognize the cheerleaders here this evening for Nicholas County. The seniors are Presley Loss, a co-captain, and Lucy Morrison, a co-captain. Juniors are Hannah Daniels, Jada Perrine, Ava Shelton. Sophomores are Ava Jackson, Kendall Barker, Haley Murphy, McKinley Stapleton, Reagan Swager, and I'm not sure whether that's Swagger or Swiger. It might be a misspelling there. Lily Swiger, Lexi Brown, Riley Fairs, and freshman Memory Hartley and Brooklyn Hinkle. Head coach Natalie Oxer, assisted by Sierra Hughes, and they're both first-year coaches here at Nicholas County, though they've coached cheerleading many times before. We're going to try to pick up the Nicholas County band here in just a second, see how our field mic works.
5: Yeah,
6: and if that doesn't work, we'll go back to the studio for so we can regroup.
5: Riverside Band just completed their performance,
6: yeah,
5: and they're walking
6: too,
5: off the field. Yeah, that is a gigantic band.
6: Nicholas County Band Director Roger Akers, and I think the field conductor is Gavin Keenan. And we'll turn things over to PA announcer Ellis Frame here in just a second. Nicholas County off next Friday. They have a bye week.
5: Yeah, early bye week. And what do you think about that, TG? Is that a good thing, a bad thing?
6: I don't know.
5: Give them an opportunity maybe to correct some things and continue to work on what they worked in the preseason. But maybe the good thing. The bad thing about it is after

0: You get that bye week, you got a long road to hoe.
1: Yeah.
0: Long road to hoe.

0: Great job by the Nicholas County Grizzlies marching band as they exit the field. We'll go over a few scores here from around the state. Has some local connections or possibly some teams that the Grizzlies will face later on. In Triple A, Herbert Hoover in the second quarter is ahead of Fairmont Senior 13-3. Shady Spring leads St. Albans 13-0. Class AA, South Harrison is leading Braxton County in the second quarter 6-0. Bluefield at halftime leads Graham, Virginia 7-0. Independence is trailing Armstrong, Pennsylvania 14-7. Clay County is tied with Midland Trail just up the road at Hyco at 6-6 in the second quarter. Roane County leads Doddridge County 13-0 in the second quarter. Sissonsville over future opponent Ripley 19-7 in the second quarter. And at the battle for the wagon wheel, Webster County leads Richwood 14-0 going into halftime.
1: Okay. And here at Memorial Stadium, we're tied at 7. Both teams back on the field getting ready. The captains will meet at midfield once again. For the Warriors, Jaden Clark, Ethan Scruggs, and Xander Weiss. For Nicholas County, Spencer Kuiper, Brandon Johnson, Landon Keenan, and Lucas Bales. Nicholas County, well, the Warriors have to kick off to start the third quarter. I never say Nicholas County will get the football to start the third quarter because this is high school football. You never know what's going to happen. But we do know the Warriors will have to kick off to start the second half.
0: Yeah, so, opportunity for sorry about that, buddy, TJ.
1: No.
0: Big opportunity for Nicholas County to gain some momentum back. Like I said, Nicholas had the momentum the majority of a very quick first half. We ran the ball a lot, controlled the line of scrimmage, but those two turnovers were very costly, and the last turnover allowed them to tie the game going into half and regain some of that momentum. So very important that we come out and establish the line of scrimmage and get a couple first downs and take control back over this game.
1: And you know, we forget that that Evans had a reception at the goal line that he lost when he fell down.
0: Right.
1: When he hit the ground.
0: Yeah. Yeah. That we were very close to completing that for a big pass play. The ball just underthrown allowed their defender to get over there and knock it away, but it did hit the hands of our receiver. Could have come up with it. Good play by
1: the
0: defensive
1: player.
0: Could have,
1: should have, would have. But there we go. Here's right. The defensive starters for the Warriors this evening. The tackles are Gannon Bess and Chris Simpson. The ends are Caden Bulger and Eric Booker. Linebackers would be Joel Peters, Easton Williams, and Kyle Baird. The corners are Jaden Clark and Ethan Scruggs, and the safety is Tyson Arms. Nicholas County, offensively, the center is Coleman Tyree. The guards are Levi Griffin and Lucas Bales. Tackles are Preston Lively, Xander LaFleur. The wideouts, Tanner Evans, Landon Keenan. We've also seen Landon in as a Wildcat running back. Briar Odell. Running backs have been Brennan Smith, Brandon Johnson, and Carter Meadows. And Spencer Kuiper is the quarterback. So we're set to go here as soon as...
0: Yeah, looks like
1: we mentioned we're off next week. Then we have who comes to town? Greenbrier East. I don't have my schedule right handy here.
0: I got it here.
1: Check that out. I don't. We mentioned that the Warriors and Nicholas County have never played before. There's somebody else on Nicholas' schedule that they haven't played before. I might have mine here.
0: Okay, they have the captains back at midfield, and the Riverside Warriors will kick off right to left. Nicholas County Grizzlies offense will be moving away from Route 19 towards the scoreboard and the big old grizzly bear.
1: Is a full moon tonight or tomorrow night?
0: You know, I don't know, TG.
1: You don't know. Okay.
0: Teams are back out onto the field, lined up. And like I said, you want the Grizzlies to come out here, run some of their best plays, get a few first downs, and gain that momentum back that we had just prior to that interception.
1: Eli Taft will tee it up. He'll be kicking right to left to Landon Keenan back at the 10 along with Briar Odell. We're set to start the third quarter. We're all tied at 7 from Memorial Park in Summersville. Okay, boys, we're ready. And here's the kick. And this time it is high and deep. Picked up by Keenan at the 10, 15, 20. Up the middle, 30, breaks a tackle. 40, slips out of a tackle and spins his way to the 44. 34-yard return. Oh, we're having another happy meeting down here where everybody's okay.
0: Yeah, a little bit of extracurricular activity there on the kickoff, but no harm, no foul. Doesn't look like there was a penalty. Excellent return by Landon Keenan, who has been a jack-of-all-trades tonight as well. Going to give the Grizzlies great field position at the 43-yard line.
1: At your own 43.
0: Yeah.
1: First half, Nicholas County with 5 first downs, Riverside with 3. Nicholas County 2 penalties for 10 yards, and the Riverside 3 penalties for 25 yards. Surprisingly, pretty penalty-free first half.
0: Yeah, for a first game,
1: game
0: of the season,
1: yeah.
0: Yes, absolutely. Very few penalties.
1: And moved very quickly, too.
0: It did. Buck Hannon Upshur is who we host after the bye week.
1: That's right. All right, here we go. See, Kuiper in a shotgun. He'll keep it himself, runs to the near side, 40, 45, 50, and dives into, that was
0: Landon Keenan
1: again.
0: On that wildcat.
1: Yep.
0: If it ain't broke, don't fix it, TG.
1: That's right, to the 48 for first down.
0: 15-yard carry out of that wildcat formation. Lead blocker just comes around the right short
1: tight
0: side.
1: Formation, same thing.
0: Caught another player on the field and nobody's seen it. None of the referees seen it. Count them, TG.
1: Now we got flags down. Keenan spins his way.
0: Riverside did not get their 12th player off the field by the time we snapped it. I don't know why the side judge over there on the Riverside bench didn't throw the penalty. They got 2, 4, 6, 8. There's 11 on the field and they had another one on the field running off. Should have been 12 men on the field for Riverside. Let's see if they call that or something else. But if they don't call it, they certainly missed it. Should have been offsetting penalties.
1: Yeah.
0: They're calling holding on
1: Nicholas,
0: but when we snapped the ball, they had 12 people on the field, and the guy trying to run off the field ran right past the opposite line judge. So I'm not sure why he didn't call that, but the guy ran right at him.
1: Move it back to the Grizzly, 47. It'll be first and 20 from there.
0: Should have been offsetting penalties. They missed one there.
1: Again, that tight formation. Kuiper in a snap direct to Keenan running left. Turns the corner. Across the 50 to the 49. Gain of about 5 or 6, maybe. About second down, 14. Just underway, third quarter from Memorial Park here in Summersville, tied at 7. Grizzlies and the Warriors of Riverside. From the far side hash mark, again, at tight formation. Two running backs in a pro set. Snap to Landon, hands it off to Johnson. Comes to the near side, 40. Inside the 40 to the 37, close to a first down.
0: I believe he got it.
1: He got it.
0: I got my Grizzly goggles on. That's a term that my partner in crime last year used. Charlie Green always said, "Had my Grizzly goggles on." You know, and that gives us a few inches once in a while. You know. And I think he just stretched it across right there and got the first down. Shout out to Charlie.
1: Yep. from the 36 far side hash mark. Nicholas County on the move here to start the third quarter from their own 43. Here's a quick snap to Johnson. He's up. Nope. That's
0: Landon
1: Keenan again. Across the 25 to the 24. Now, here we go.
0: Flag.
1: Yeah, a little pushing and shoving.
0: You're not allowed to pull the other team off the pile, and I bet they're going to get –
1: They got away with that a while ago.
0: I bet they're going to get Nicholas County here. You're not allowed to pull the defense, the opposite team. You're not allowed to pull them.
1: Yeah, coach is out there right away telling
0: off the pile.
1: Yeah.
0: You got to keep your head. We just got a first down and are driving the ball, and this penalty is going to be very costly. It still should be first down, so it should be a dead ball foul.
1: Now they're discussing it now.
0: I'll tell you who's doing a great job, TG, is Brendan Smith, our fullback. So he's lining up just about a yard behind the center, either on the right or left of the center.
1: Well, that's unsportsmanlike. That's 15.
0: Yeah. Still be first down. It will still be first down. They got to get the chains right. But you just can't do that. If your team is driving to take the leading score, you know, you got to keep your head on right and not let the other team get inside your head.
1: That's 25 yards of penalties here under. We had played 2 minutes of the third quarter.
0: Yeah. Yeah, and our offense is moving the ball good, but you can't have those setbacks like that.
1: You can't keep doing that. No.
0: But, Brendan Smith, as that up fullback, has did a tremendous job blocking tonight, leading the way for Landon Keenan and the other running backs.
1: First and 10 from the 40 of the Warriors, Nicholas County. Snap it to Keenan on a handoff right. Inside the 30, that was
0: Carter Meadows.
1: Carter Meadows, it was.
0: Nice run. Again, a tremendous block, lead block by fullback Brendan Smith. He is doing, along with the offensive line, is doing some dirty work tonight for these running backs.
1: Yard short.
0: Spencer.
1: Quick, no huddle.
0: Spencer Kuiper back in at quarterback now.
1: Yeah.
0: On that last play as well.
1: Yeah. This time they'll send Smith to the slot left. Morriston and Evans to the near side over here.

0: Probably a QB keeper I see coming up here, TG, to try and get this first down. Probably the running back will be a lead blocker and the quarterback will take off running.
1: There's Johnson up the middle, big hole, 20, 15, inside the 15 to the 14, first down.
0: Big run there.
1: Big hit. Running behind Lucas Bales and Xander Leffler. Is that
0: Leffler?
1: Leffler. Yeah. Lucas is 5'11", 195.
0: Yeah, we spread them out there, TG, and had two wide to each side. Spread them out and hit the quick hitter right up the middle for the first down.
1: Opening drive for the Grizzlies here in the third, 8:36 clock running. They're at the Warriors' 9-yard line. No, 11-yard line. Nope, 14-yard line.
0: 14.
1: Yeah, all right. Here is Kuiper on a delayed handoff, and he keeps it himself. He gets across the back to the line of scrimmage maybe, and that's about it.
0: Yeah, second time Kuiper's run that RPO tonight where he reads that defensive end. If the defensive end crashes on the running back, he runs it. If the defensive end stays home, he hands it off to the running back. First one was very successful. This one, what did we get, 2 yards?
1: Yeah, ran into Chris Simpson and Art Booker on that side. Second down, 9 from the 14. This is Johnson again. Breaks a tackle to the 5, slips to the 1. That'll be a first and goal for Nicholas County.
0: Great run by number 26.
1: Brandon Johnson.
0: Brandon Johnson for the Grizzlies.
1: At the 1 yard line. 7:33 clock running. Third, we're tied at 7. Grizzlies threatening down to our right.
0: Yeah, you got 4 plays here from the 1. You just want to execute right here. Everybody make their block. Good solid snap, good solid handoff. Probably give it to the up back here.
1: And it's Johnson, and he just walks into the end zone.
0: Landon Keenan.
1: Oh, is that Keenan again?
0: Yeah, Landon Keenan with the 1 yard carry.
1: Sixty-seven yards on that drive. Picked up 4 first downs, not counting
0: plus 25 yards in penalty.
1: Yeah. And down to our right, Noah Angus, 1 for 1 this evening, and extra points. Kuiper is the holder.
0: Freshman kicker Noah Angus on to attempt his second PAT of the season. The first one was right down the middle.
1: Here's the snap, got it down, got the kick off, and it is good.
0: It is good. 2 for 2, Noah Angus on extra point attempts.
1: And with 7:15 left in the third quarter, Nicholas County goes up 14-7. Back after this 60-second timeout.

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2: Angus kicking left to right. End over end, high, deep, far side. Taken by a 25-30. Comes to the near side. A little scat back out to the 40. Nice run. About a 25-30-yard return for the Warriors. I believe that was Tyson Arms on the return.
3: Yeah, TG, great first drive by the Grizzlies. Like I said, they overcome 25 yards in penalties, and we had four different people carry the ball on that first drive. Landon Keenan, Spencer Kuiper, Brandon Johnson, and Carter Meadows all doing a good job. We didn't pass the ball. We just lined up and said, we're going to run it at you. Can you stop?

0: Xander Leffler.
1: Leffler.
0: I'll get that right. And here is the defensive lineup for the Grizzlies. Xander Leffler in the tackle, as along with Jaden Johnson. The ends are Brennan Smith and Lucas Bales. Linebackers, Carter Meadows, Chris Meadows, Brian Odell. The corners are Tanner Evans and Landon Keenan. And the safeties are Brandon Johnson and Spencer Kuiper.
1: Got that one-on-one matchup to the far side.
0: And that was Brown, and the pass there is incomplete.
1: Yeah, I think the wide receiver and the quarterback had their wires crossed there. The quarterback threw a quick slant, and that big number six, Bulger, he was going on a deep route.
0: Yeah, he was. Nobody home.
1: Looks like they are going to punt the ball.
0: Four
1: at least
0: seven.
1: Show that they're going to punt.
0: Yeah.
1: Interested to watch this snap again and watch number 10, Brennan Smith, the boogeyman, on this right defensive end. He's come close a couple times to blocking the kick.
0: Taft into punt from his own 26. Low snap. He takes it on a hop.
1: Again.
0: And gets a pass off, or the punt off. Takes a warrior roll inside the five, to the five and down there. Heck of a punt after all that. I tell you, his punts, air-wise, they don't get a lot of yardage, but that thing rolled 30 yards.
1: That's a 50-yard punt with no return.
0: Yeah.
1: 50-yard punt.
0: But Grizzlies take over, and they do lead.
1: 14-7. The last time we were pinned deep on this same side, we took the ball all the way down the field and then, of course, threw that interception at the end of the second half. But we've been pinned deep before, and we came out last time with a 22-yard run and then a 20-yard run. Let's see what we do here.
0: In that tight formation, I can't tell who the running backs are half the time. We got two receivers come to the near side.
1: Kuiper's in there.
0: Kuiper's in there. Johnson is to his right.
1: Yep. Fullback Brennan Smith, the up back.
0: And here's Kuiper on it. Quarterback keeper. He crossed the five to the six. Pick up a one. Easton Williams and Joe Peters on the stop for the Warriors. No gain on that. I thought he at least got out across it. He did. That'll be at least a yard there.
1: Yeah. We'll give him a yard.
0: Ah, well. We'll call it second down 10. Now this time Keenan switches. No, he sets off to the – now he comes to the right side of Kuiper with Johnson the up back. Give it to Keeper. Kuiper gets across the five, maybe to the seven. Give him 1 yard. Third and about nine.
1: Yeah, we had two misdirection plays there from deep inside our territory. The Riverside defense did a great job of staying home on both plays and just kind of reading and reacting and holding our two consecutive runs by the quarterback to about a one-yard gain in two carries. Be interested to see if Coach Morrison puts the ball in the air right here or stays conservative and runs the ball.
0: Near side hash mark.
1: Wildcat
0: Keenan,
1: formation.
0: Yep. And the snap, I give it to Keenan. Looking for a hole. Jukes and Jodges, but he can't get about 2 yards. He's knocked backwards. But they'll give him forward progress maybe to the 9 yard line.
1: Nine and a half.
0: Yeah, but now it's fourth and about seven.
1: Yeah. First opportunity for our offense to punt the ball. And it looks like
0: Noah Angus, the punter too?
1: I believe Landon Keenan. Looks like number 30, Landon Keenan,
0: yeah,
1: back there as our punter.
0: Landon Keenan.
1: I
0: got it right there.
1: Need a good kick right here.
0: Big dummy.
1: Landon is 2 yards deep in his own end zone getting ready to kick.
0: Oh, and he gets it off. A line drive kick taken at the 40 by Arms. Runs to the far side and cuts it upfield and across the 25 to the 24. About a 20-yard return, but it's going to put the Warriors in really good field position.
1: Yeah, they flipped the field on us. They got off a tremendous 50-yard punt, no return. They held us. We punted. And then now they have the ball inside the 25. So great change of field position to give the Warriors some life here on their

0: second drive.
1: 4 minutes left in the third. The Warriors trail by seven, but in Grizzly territory at the 24.
0: Yeah, our defense really needs to buckle down here. You know, probably four down territory for the Warriors. Don't know what kind of place kicker they got, but probably four down territory, and they're starting from good field position.
1: All right, Scruggs backs up in the shotgun now. Arms to his right. Takes a snap, pump fake, fires high and deep, and it is caught in the end zone for a touchdown by Arik Booker.
0: It better be offensive pass interference. It was a very late flag, and I mean a very late flag.
1: All right, let's hold it.
0: Riverside was already celebrating. I believe they're going to get offensive pass interference here because he...
1: Well, they're talking it over.
0: I believe it's going to be offensive pass interference. Yeah. It is pass interference. That's what I thought they was going to call, TG. It was a very, very late flag, but it was the correct call. It was the correct call.
1: Well, that was a big one. That's only the third penalty against the Warriors.
0: Yeah, took a touchdown off the board. That's going to back them up to their own 39.
1: And it's going to be first and 25.
0: Offensive pass interference is 15 yards in high school.
1: Yep. They need to get inside the 15 for a first down. They're out at their own 39, or Grizzly 39. Here is Scruggs looking. Quick throw. High and deep again down the far sideline, out of bounds. Over everybody's head.
0: A little bit of token pressure by Brennan Smith. Just two-hand touching the quarterback as he released.
1: Second down. Stops the clock with 3:46 left in the third. Warriors were threatening, but that offensive penalty in the end zone.
0: Yeah, one thing we want to keep an eye on here, TG, is the scrambling ability of their quarterback. There's been a couple times tonight where nobody to pass to, and he's taken off and rambled for a first down. So let's see if we can keep him contained if he takes off.
1: He moves up under center. Claiborne is the lone setback. Two wingbacks. And they give it to Claiborne on a delay handoff. And he is hit across the line of scrimmage. Maybe got 2 yards. That looked like Brennan Smith was the first guy there.
0: And one of the Meadows brothers.
1: Yep. The Meadows crunch is what that was.
0: Third and long. So what you don't want to do here, TG, is have a costly penalty. Keep everything in front of you. It's third and long. Make the tackle. Keep everything in front of you. And no pass interference. No penalties.
1: All right. Booker comes to this side. He's the guy that caught the passing and had interference call on him. He's picked up by
0: Spencer Kuiper.
1: Bad snap. Gets away from Scruggs. Picks it up back at the 45 and then quickly throws it up the far sideline. Did the guy catch it? He did catch it. I just thought he was going to throw it away. He throws it up the far sideline. It's caught at the 30-yard line, but it's going to be fourth and about 16 from there.
0: Great job of the awareness by the quarterback getting rid of the ball. Wide receiver working his way back to the quarterback.
1: Yeah. Those things are tricky sometimes.
0: They are. The wide receiver did a good job of working back to his quarterback. And a sliding catch on the sideline.
1: All right, fourth down. Stopped the clock. No, it didn't. He was inbounds. Still running. 2:19 left in the third. Warriors down by seven, looking for seven.
0: Timeout, Warriors.
1: That's their first of the second half. 2:07 left in the third. Nicholas County leading at 7-14. We'll be right back to Memorial Stadium after this 60-second timeout.
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5: This is a important call. Fourth and about 16 for the Warriors at the Grizzly 30. Scruggs, straight drop. Now he's chased out of the pocket. Rolls right down. He threw it. He got it away. They wanted a grounding, but he did get it away.
6: Yeah. He got the ball back to the line of scrimmage.
5: Brennan Smith was all over him.
6: Brennan Smith, a boogeyman on the pressure. If he don't get that ball back to the line of scrimmage right there, because he was outside the pocket, that's intentional grounding. But he did get the ball back to the line of scrimmage. He was outside the pocket. And the quarterback is the player down on the field.
5: Yeah. that is the first series this evening that's been given up on downs. And Warriors had the ball down inside the 15-yard line, but that penalty crushed them. And now Nicholas County will take over at their own 31, leading 14-7 with 2:03 left. And Scruggs still down across the way. Let's take 30 seconds. Ethan Scruggs, a senior, 6'2", senior, is now he gets up under his own power. Coach Beard has two quarterbacks, Ethan Scruggs and then Jaden Clark also as a quarterback. He's just a sophomore. So we'll see if Scruggs is able to come back.
6: You say Jaden Clark is a sophomore?
5: Yeah.
6: He's made a couple plays on defensive end. He was the one that made that interception and returned it all the way down. So making a few plays on the defensive side as a sophomore.
5: All right, Grizzlies take over at their own 31 for the third time here in the second half. They've had the ball three times, punted once, and scored on the first possession. Here is Kuiper on a keeper. Nope, that is Keenan again. Got a big hole across the 40 to the 44. Near side. Well, hey, you run that till the well goes dry, don't you?
6: That's right. Well, we're really starting to establish our line of scrimmage dominance. We really give him a good push back there, and he was several yards into the secondary before he was touched. Great blocking up front by the offensive line, and again, our fullback, Brennan Smith, just tremendous blocking up front on this Wildcat play.
5: Yeah, had to stop the clock there to help a player off the field for the Warriors.
6: Yeah.
5: And they crank it back up with a minute 53 left in the third. Near side hash mark.
6: Still in the Wildcat.
5: Grizzlies moving left to right here in the third. Still in the Wildcat. Here's Keenan running left this time, looking for a hole, nothing there. Oh! Brought down at the 45 on a great tackle by Carter Camden Bulger.
6: Yeah, a little.
5: That defensive end that crossed the way.
6: Yeah, he made a good play, but eventually they're going to get him for taunting because that's twice now that he stood

0: he stood over the ball carrier and flexed, and you really, really shouldn't be doing that.
1: Yep.
0: I think they need to get him for taunting on the next one.
1: Okay. Second down, 9 for Nicholas County. Go ahead.
0: Time for a little misdirection. We've kind of run it right at him. Maybe a little misdirection here.
1: Keep the clock running. Here is Keen again. Bangs his way across the 50 down to the 47.
0: Pretty close, but I don't even think the Grizzly Goggles is going to give him a first down on that one. Probably a couple yards. Yeah. A long two, short one.
1: Tyson Arms stopped that one with a yard short. Third and one. 36 seconds left. And a play clock at 25, so they'll have to get this play off. From the near side hash mark, short side, two receivers, tight end left. Keenan takes a snap and running right, got blockers in front of him to the 40, to the 36. Brought down by Easton Williams, the linebacker, not before he got picked up another first down. That's 6 first downs here in the second half. 10 seconds clock
0: carry.
1: Running. They're going to let this one run out. 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
1: Lake Country.

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3: Okay, we'll flip-flop into the field. Nicholas County. First and 10 at the Warriors.
4: 36.
3: Leading 14-7 as we start the fourth quarter. And let's see. You know, Nicholas only has two sacks tonight. All right, two receivers come to the wide side over here.
4: Still in the Wildcat, TG.
3: Yep. And here's Keenan to the middle and picks up maybe a yard. Middle of that defense, Gannon Bess and Chris Simpson, both tackles on the stop for, along with Easton Williams, the linebacker. Second down, 8. Maybe he got a yard and a half. We'll call it 8. Short 8.
4: Now we take our time.
3: Yep.
4: Run down the play clock. Score on this drive. Hey,
3: this game has moved pretty quickly
4: Very fast.
3: Not a lot of passing and not a lot of penalties has slowed things down. 3rd and 8. Keenan again looking to the right side. Turns the corner. He's got first down and still going inside the 20.
4: 15-yard run.
3: He is very he doesn't look like he's running that fast.
4: Yeah, hard. Looks like we got some laundry on the field. Right there on the 30-yard line.
3: Well, Nicholas walking back, it must be a hold. Yep. Holding against Nicholas County.
4: Yeah, that's a tough one there. We would have had the ball first and 10, almost to the red zone. Now we're back out to the 41.

0: which will make it 2nd and 16, 15. Three
1: penalties in the second half for 45 yards.
0: Yeah, that's tough.
1: Yeah, from the 41, as you said, 2nd down, 16.
0: Spencer.
1: Well,
0: Kuiper.
1: The good thing is that they can keep the clock running. That's the only advantage right now.
0: Spencer Kuiper back into the game now for the first time on this offensive series.
1: Yeah, Evans comes to this side along with Odell. Tight end right, and timeout Nicholas. That is their first of the second half. 10:37 left in regulation, 14-7 Nicholas County. Let's take a 60-second timeout on 95-7.
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1: Okay. 2nd down, 16 for the Grizzlies at the Warriors 42-yard line. They lead it 14-7 to the Grizzlies. Here is our pitch at right to Odell in motion, and he gallops ahead for about 6 yards to the 35.
0: That actually goes down as a completion for Kuiper.
1: Oh, it was? Okay.
0: Yeah, so we run that inside receiver kind of jet sweep across the front, and he catches it and just taps it forward
1: and
0: to the running back.
1: Got a player down across the way. It's another Warrior, I think.
0: Grizzly.
1: Is it?
0: Yeah, blue jersey. I believe that's a Grizzly
1: that.
0: Down.
1: I can't see that far.
0: 10.
1: Yeah, while they're working at them, let's take 30 seconds.
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1: Still can't tell who that is. Newt McCutcheon out there working on him. Now they're bringing a card out, which is not usually good news.
0: No, I think it might be Briar Odell down. I don't want to say for sure, but.
1: Well, he's sitting up.
0: Got him up to the seated position. Yeah.
1: Yeah, he's a little gimpy there on one leg.
0: Is that number 8?
1: I can't tell.
0: I believe. Is that Briar Odell number 8? Yeah.
1: Yeah. That is Briar Odell.
0: Yeah.
1: Briar Odell, senior, 5'11", 155. Hope it's just a sprain.
0: The whole Grizzly team is at the 45-yard line on their side in prayer, saying a little prayer for their fallen teammate. They're bringing him off. On the golf cart, he is setting upright, but
1: he's giving a thumbs up.

0: putting, very gingerly on that leg.
1: Yeah, putting very little pressure on it. Hopefully it's just a sprain and nothing structurally damaged.
0: Let's see who might be out there. Let's see. Looks like Richmond Morrison is in the place of
1: Odell.
0: Odell, yeah.
1: Third and nine.
0: Keenan running right. Got some blockers. And he's slowed down. He didn't get back to the line of scrimmage. That's going to bring up fourth and ten.
1: What do you do here, TG? Do you play conservative, run the ball? Do you put the ball in the air and try to get the first down?
0: I think you're too close to punt.
1: Yeah, I do too. I mean, I think you go for it here. But the last time in this situation, we were up seven like we are now, and it was fourth down on the other end of the field before the second half, and we threw an interception that gave the other team life.
0: Well, they might let this play clock run down and take 5 yards and then punt. Nope. Now they're the line of scrimmage. Seven seconds on the play clock in a hurry. Now they got a little bit of confusion. Keenan sets to his right. Here's an end around to Johnson, and he's tripped up at the 38. That did not work. They lost 2 yards on that play.
1: Nice.
0: They'll give it up on downs.
1: Nice play by number nine. Number nine of the Warriors.
0: It's Kyler Beard.
1: Nice play, him staying home on the end around. I still like that conservative call right there instead of putting the ball in the air. If we get the first down, we get it.
0: Yeah.
1: We don't want to turn it over there and give them any momentum.
0: That's the first time the Grizzlies have given up the ball on downs this evening. Now, the Warriors did it earlier.
1: Did it earlier on one, so 1-1 on that. Our defense has to hold strong right here.
0: 9:21 left in regulation. The Warriors have the ball back. They trail by seven at the Grizzly 37-yard line. I mean at their own 37. Now we got guys moving and guys pointing. And
1: probably going to get Brendan Smith there for 5 yards on encroachment. Jumped the gun just a little bit early trying to time the snap right there. Five free yards for the Warriors. Now it'll be first and five, and they can go into their entire playbook.
0: Well, the Grizzlies are doing
1: first
0: good
1: and five
0: penalty-wise, but now they got 6 penalties, 10, 20, 30, 50 yards.
1: Number two and number 10 on the tackle.
0: Now we got a Warrior down.
1: Two Warriors down in the middle of the field, right close to the NC on Memorial Stadium.
0: You got the
1: 77.
0: Yeah, you got the, I've got it here. Mo Richards, a center.
1: 77. I can't tell who the other Warrior is down, but there's two of them. It'll be second and three. When play resumes. Take this.
0: 8:45 left in regulation. Grizzlies lead by seven. But the Warriors have the football.
1: 77.
0: Now Richards is up. He's trotting over to the far sideline. So you have to come out for at least one play. And they're still working on the other one.
1: Take this opportunity to recognize our sponsors for Grizzly football. Thank you to each and every one of them for supporting the community. 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
0: That was Tyson Arms, the senior wingback for the Warriors. So two are senior starters out. We'll see if they come back. Warriors, second down and about three from their own 47-yard line. Scruggs under center. He'll give it to Claiborne up the middle. Got a little hole, and that's stuffed. after a yard gain. Chris Meadows, 5'11", 160 senior linebacker. Third and about a half a yard for Nicholas County. Jaden Johnson returns. At the tackle spot. Booker goes left, tight end right, wing back right. Scruggs checks across the sideline to Coach Beard and then settles under center. Got Claiborne, the lone setback. Arms in motion. And Scruggs keeps it, but did he? I believe they're going to give him forward progress there.
1: Yeah, fumble on the snap there. Very. Another fortuitous bounce back right back into the quarterback's hands, and he just kind of leaned forward and picked up a yard for the first down. But that ball was on the turf.
0: That is the first down of the second half for the Warriors.
1: Yeah, our defense has played tremendous.
0: Yeah, 7:44 left
1: in the fourth quarter, and that's their first down.
0: Move the chains, crank the clock.
1: But they still are within one score.
0: At their own 48. Ball spotted right in the middle of the field. One receiver each way with Brown in the slot. And they give it to Claiborne. Finds a little hole left side to the 48 of Nicholas. Make it to 49. Picks up three. I don't have any stats on these players for the Warriors. Claiborne is a good-looking running back.
1: He is.
0: Prototype, tall,
1: muscular. Shifty.
0: Yep.
1: Hits the hole hard.
0: All right, Scruggs backs in the shotgun. Now he goes back up under center. One set back, two wing backs. Second and six. They give it outside to Claiborne, and he turns the corner, but knocked out of bounds around the 45 of Nicholas.
1: Is flag on the play.
0: Flag. Late flag.
1: It's either holding on the Warriors or a face mask. I'm not sure.
0: Good.
1: It's in the area of holding. But we may have gotten them on a face mask. Yeah.
0: No preliminary call yet.
1: They're moving it. Incidental. 5-yard face mask, maybe. I don't know if there is an incidental. Yeah, 5-yard incidental face mask penalty on us.
0: Oh, my.
1: Penalties are hurting us here in the second half, TG.
0: 1, 2, 3, 4, 5 in the second half. 10, 20, 30, 55 yards in penalties.
1: Yeah.
0: First down again, second one for the Warriors. 6:55 left in the fourth quarter. Here is Arms gets outside. No, that's Claiborne. Slips one tackle, and then Grizzlies gang tackle him at the 40. And we got a Grizzly down. That'll stop the clock. 6:40 left for the injury timeout. And that is it. That's Odell. He went out a while ago.
1: 61.
0: Oh, no, it's not Odell. Yeah. I don't know who that is.
1: 61 Lieber.
0: I hope next home game, we will have the full roster, right? We're just trying to hit and miss right now. But the Warriors aren't. Second down and 7 from the Grizzly, 38. Claiborne, oh, my. At the line of scrimmage, I mean, he was blasted.
1: But he didn't have
0: by
1: the ball.
0: Jaden Johnson.
1: But he didn't have the ball. Nope. Nice hand fake with the quarterback and faked it to the running back and then kept the ball.
0: So Scruggs kept it. And he's a yard short, third and one. Now to Grizzly, 33.
1: You got to believe Claiborne's getting the ball right here.
0: He's the lone setback, one receiver to the near side, Bulger. Arms in motion. Scruggs will keep it, and he loses the football, but the Warriors fall on it, and I don't know if they got the first down or not.
1: Yeah, they had the first down, but then fumbled it backwards. Looks like Riverside was able to get on
0: Now
1: the fumble.
0: Well, they did. Did they give? They gave him a first down.
1: Yeah, first down.
0: Uh-oh. 5:35 left. Now they move it to the Grizzly 31. They're down by seven.
1: One of those balls need to bounce our way. That's three times that the Warriors has put the ball on the field this half, and all three of them recovered by the quarterback. Three times that we've knocked the ball out or they've missed snap.
0: At the 31, far to the far side goes Booker. Claiborne the lone setback, two wingbacks. Scruggs will look, fires over the middle. It is knocked away, and it's intercepted. And I believe that's Carter Meadows with the interception. The ball was caught and tipped in the air, and Meadows with the big turnover. Big turnover.
1: Big, big turnover.
0: Knocked up in the air, and he grabbed it. And Carter returns it into Warriors territory.
1: I believe Landon Keenum was the one that tipped the ball away, made the defensive play. Kind of the receiver and Landon both went up for it at the same time. They was trying to hit that big number six, their big tight end, Bulger.
0: Yeah.
1: The ball went to him on like a little tight end pop pass, and the ball got deflected up in the air right into the lap of Carter Meadows.
0: Yeah, he matches up. Landon matches up real well with him.
1: Yeah.
0: They're both about 6'2".
1: Uh-huh. Great defensive play. Gives the ball back to the Grizzlies.
0: That's a second turnover for the Warriors, but this one at now Grizzlies have it for the fourth time from the Warriors 48-yard line. And ahead runs
1: number 26, inside
0: that's
1: run.
0: Johnson, yeah, Brandon Johnson. Excuse me.
1: Brandon Johnson with a 4-yard carry. Going to bring up second and six from the Warriors 43. Kuiper still in at quarterback.
0: This is the first time that the Grizzlies have started a drive inside Warrior territory.
1: Need to capitalize on this one, put this game
0: and
1: away.
0: And they are
1: right
0: in
1: here.
0: No hurry. Play clock down to 15, 4:28 left in fourth quarter, clock running. Grizzlies lead it by seven. At the 43, Kuiper in the shotgun, hand it off to Johnson up the middle. To the 15, 20, or to the 30, to the 20, inside the 20, to about the 15, make it to 18. Nice run, first down, just a straight ahead handoff. Running that left side, Levi Griffin and Preston Lively opened the hole for him.
1: 21, 22-yard carry right up the middle. Big run.
0: At the 18-yard line, they mark it. Down to our left, near side hash mark. Clock running, inside 4 minutes left in regulation. And here's Johnson again, slips one tackle, and drives his way down to about the 16. Picks up 2 yards. Second down, 8 at the Warriors' 17-yard line. 3:20 left in regulation.
1: Still 22 seconds left on the play clock, so we're taking our time.
0: Yep.
1: Getting yardage, falling forward, hold on to the ball, run the clock.
0: Now, Meadows back at the running back beside Kuiper with one wing back right and Morrison to the wide side. And here's a snap. Kuiper will keep it, heading for the corner. He stops and then dives ahead, maybe to the 10.
1: It's going to give us a first down. Smart play by staying in bounds there. You don't want to run out of bounds and stop
0: the
1: clock.
0: He's about too short.
1: Oh, yeah, okay. They laid the flags down. I didn't see it.
0: Yep. Second or third down, 2. 2:38 left, clock running.
1: Again, taking
0: play
1: our
0: clock.
1: Time.
0: Oh, yeah, 17 on the play clock. Grizzlies, no hurry. They check to the near side over here for the signal, or the play call, I should say. One receiver right is Evans. And Meadows remains a tailback. He'll get the carry up the middle to the 10, to the 5, inside the 5, to the 4. That is a first down.
1: tremendous blocking up front by the Grizzlies' offensive line, particularly here in the second half. We've really controlled the line of scrimmage, opened up some really big holes for our running backs. Kuiper coming off the field, so it looks like we're going to go to the
0: inside,
1: Wildcat here.
0: Inside 2 minutes. I would think the Warriors, well,
1: they got two timeouts left on TTG.
0: Yeah.
1: I'm not sure why they're not using them either, letting us
0: use up too much clock.
1: Looking
0: like it's going to be too late.
1: Wildcat formation, Landon Keenan.
0: First and goal from the three. Everybody ahead, here is Landon Keenan for the touchdown. 2 yards, 3 yards.
1: 3 yard touchdown run.
0: That's his second of the night.
1: Landon Keenan's second of the night. Should, and I say should, but you never know, should put this one away.
0: With a minute 32 left.
1: For the Grizzlies. Freshman kicker Noah Angus.
0: 2 for 2 tonight.
1: 2 for 2 tonight on to attempt his third PAT of the night.
0: Down to our left, Kuiper's the holder.
1: Chris Meadows is the snapper. And whistle and a flag.
0: Wasn't delay a game. I'm
1: going to call false start on us, make it a little more challenging here for
0: the freshman,
1: Noah Angus.
0: He needs the practice.
1: So he was going to kick from the 10. So now he'll kick from the 15, and this would be, in essence, a 25-yard field goal. And
0: we'll
1: see what the freshman has right here. Going to have to get a little bit more leg into it. Soccer-style kick, like you said. TG.
0: Snap. Good snap. Got the kick down. Looks good. It is good.
1: The kick is good.
0: Minute 32.
1: From 25 yards out.
0: Yep. Minute 32.
1: Freshman kicker Noah Angus. 3 for 3 on the night.
0: Minute 32 left in regulation. Grizzlies stretch the lead to 21-7. We'll be right back after this 30-second timeout on 95.7 3WS.
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1: 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Back here at Memorial Stadium, where the Grizzlies now lead the Riverside Warriors 21-7. Minute 32 left in the game. Freshman kicker Noah Angus puts the ball on
0: Grizzlies,
1: the tee.
0: Yeah, Grizzlies made, after that interception, they made good on the turnover. That allowed them to put the game out of reach, we think. All right, Angus kicking right to left. Claiborne and arms deep. Here's the kick. Low squibber down the middle, picked up by one of the upbacks. He just falls on it at the 34-yard line. Warriors take over there at their own 34. Trailing now 21-7 with a minute 31 left in the fourth quarter.
1: I'm not sure, but there is a player coming off the field here. Looks like his ankle got twisted or run up on, number 50. Number 50 for the Grizzlies.
0: Jaden Johnson. Yeah. Oh, yeah, I see him down there on the sideline now.
1: Yeah, it's like his ankle's twisted. a little bit. I don't know if they're trying to pop it back into place or what. But it's, and they're working on him.
0: Well, anyway, Moyers go to work.
1: They're going to have to put the ball in the air. A little wide receiver screen coming.
0: Claiborne, the lone setback. Scruggs still under center. Two receivers to the left.
1: 4 seconds on the play clock. Is it going to get it off?
0: Claiborne, a tight end right this time.
1: Delay again. They didn't get it off. They gave him 2 seconds.
0: All right, here's Scruggs looking for somebody. Going deep down the far sideline. Airs it out. It is intercepted at the 25-yard line by
1: Landon Keenan.
0: Landon Keenan. What a ball game he's had tonight.
1: Fantastic. Way to high point the ball by Landon Keenan.
0: That 2 turnovers in a row for the Warriors.
1: Yeah. Even though it should have been a delay of game, I'm kind of glad they didn't call it right there, because that would have took that interception away from us.
0: Yeah.
1: Warriors player down on the field across the way. Or is that a Grizzly?
0: That looks like a Grizzly.
1: Yeah, it's a blue.
0: Minute 21 left, but the turnover gives Nicholas County the ball back at their own 25. Warriors, 1, 2, 3 turnovers tonight. Nicholas County, 2 of their own, but that was all in the first quarter or first half. They have none in the second half.
1: Number 2 for the Grizzlies, hopping his way over here off the field.
0: That's Chris Meadows, yeah.
1: Yeah.
0: Got some help now. Yeah, he's okay.
1: A few injuries tonight. They're still working on the Johnson kid as well. He's still on his back. So they're kind of in line.
0: Well, there's the way they're stretching that's like a cramp.
1: Yeah, cramp.
0: All right, 1st and 10, Nicholas County at their own 24. Far side hash mark. Kuiper under center gives it up. Back Johnson plows his way maybe to the – well, he's still on his feet, drags a couple of people out to the 28-yard line. But they'll keep the clock running inside 1 minute. Play clock at 31. Or 25, I'm sorry. What do you need? Eight seconds. Kuiper will set the shotgun. And I hand it off to Johnson, and he's hit right at the 30-yard line. Picked up nothing on that.
1: Stick around, guys.
0: 27 seconds left, clock running.
1: Coming up.
0: 3rd and 4. Go ahead.
1: Coming up, we'll pick our Big John player of the game, presented by Mid-State Ford in Summersville, home of the Big John deals. We'll announce that during the post-game show.
0: Stick around for the post-game. We've got a couple things to go over with you and let you know what's going on. And that they're going to let that run out, and that's it. The final score from Memorial Park, Nicholas County 21, Riverside 7. And let's take about 2 minutes. Let's take 2 minutes. 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
3: I would say.
4: Hey, guys.
3: We're back. Sorry. Final score, Nicholas County 21, Riverside 7. Nicholas County opens the season at 1-0. Hey, you can't go undefeated if you lose your first game.
4: That's right.
3: And Riverside falls to 0-1. And
4: bye week next week. Yep. So the Grizzlies will be off. 2 weeks from tonight, we'll be right back here at Memorial Stadium as we host Buckhannon Upshur High School for our second game of the year.
3: Nicholas County scoring first to Keenan, a 67-yard drive. Landon Keenan 1 yard out, scored. Angus with the extra point, put Nicholas County up 7-0. And let's see.
4: First touchdown was a 29-yard run by Parker Meadows, I believe, the first touchdown. And then Landon had the second one and the third one. Is it on the other side?
3: Yeah, that's right. Landon had a 1 yard run and a 3 yard run for the touchdown. That came after an interception, first turnover by Riverside by Carter, and it was 14-0 there, right? And then
4: these were your two first half touchdowns. 29-yard run by Briar Odell.
3: I was looking at it backwards. Yeah, you're right. I'm sorry. Yeah. Keenan with a – that was Riverside. Yeah.
4: Yeah, Briar Odell.
3: Touchdown. Briar Odell, 29-yard run. Angus with the extra point there. That made it
4: 7-0.
3: 7-0. And then Warriors scored after a turnover by Nicholas County, interception by Clark. And Scruggs, a 2 yard pass to Bulger in the end zone. Taft with the extra point.
4: 7-7 at halftime.
3: 7-7 at halftime. And the second half, Nicholas County scored the only touchdown of the second half in the third quarter after an interception by Carter. Keenan with a 1 yard run, Angus with the extra point. Then late after the Carter interception,
4: Keenan took a 3 yard run.
3: Yeah, 3 yard run. And Angus with the extra point. He was 3 for 3 tonight. Riverside with 2 turnovers. Interception by Carter. Interception by Keenan. And
4: two interceptions by Keenan, actually. Yeah, five interceptions in the game. Two by Summersville or Nicholas County. Turned it over twice via interception. Riverside, 3 thrown interceptions.
3: Right.
4: Time now to pick our Big John Player of the Game, presented by Mid-State Ford in Summersville, home of the Big John Deals. I think it's consensus, although there was a couple other players, Carter Meadows and Briar Odell early. Me and TJ agree that our Big John Player of the Game tonight is Landon Keenan, somebody that ran the ball quite a bit out of the Wildcat formation tonight when Spencer Kuiper wasn't in the game. Landon Keenan runs for over 100 yards tonight. He has 2 touchdown runs, 1 from 1 yard out and 1 from 3 yards out. He also has 2 interceptions on defense. A great all-around game by Landon Keenan, controlling most of the clock with those Wildcat runs. Landon Keenan, your Big John Player of the Game. Congratulations to him.
3: We got a bye week next week, and Buckhannon comes to town. And what's that date?
4: 2 weeks from.
3: 2 weeks from now, September 11th. September 11th.
4: Yeah, so, we talked about getting that bye early. We did have a few injuries tonight, so hopefully that bye will allow those injuries to heal. But you get off to a 1-0 start, TG. You have a bye week to kind of look at film and correct some things that we didn't do as well as what we would have. We should have a really good 2 weeks of preparation and be ready for Buckhannon Upshur when they walk into this stadium 2 weeks from tonight. Yeah. And hopefully the Grizzlies can get off to a 2-0 start It was my pleasure to be with you tonight, TG.
3: Hey, mine too. A few wrinkles,
4: but we'll take our bye week off and to work on some things that we can work on
3: as well.
4: Yeah. And we'll come back strong 2 weeks from now as well.
3: Yeah. Hey, folks, September 11th, be back here at Memorial Park. If you can't make it, you know where the second best seat in the house is. It's right here on 95.7 3WS Country.
4: Lake Country.
3: Yeah. From then, Summersville, Craigsville, and Richwood. T.G. Griffith and
4: Clint Jones.
3: Thanks, everybody, for tuning in. We'll say goodnight.
4: We appreciate

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1: 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In Flatwood.
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3: National Guard Gridiron Series matchup, Calhoun County beating Gilmer County 42-18. And Wheeling Central has picked up a week one win. The Perry Academy Commodores won just a single game a season ago, and Wheeling Central hosting and beating the Commodores 50-8. That's the final score tonight. Now, Fred did mention there were six games that were played last night. Sawyer Reed had two rushing touchdowns, and Marshall Holland found the end zone twice, and Cameron knocked off Clay Battelle 42-0. In AAA, South Charleston opened its 100th season of football, and South Charleston beat Nitro 67-0. That's the first home win for the Black Eagles since October 21st of 2022. Malachi Hope had two rushing touchdowns in the South Charleston win. North Marion beat East Fairmont 24-0. Then the weather took care of all of them in that game last night. 17 second quarter points as the Huskies shut out the Bees. David Kusich had a touchdown catch and a touchdown run for North Marion. Three finals out of AA, Logan, Mingo Central, and Oak Glen were all winners last night. Logan beat Mann 39-7 as the Wildcats scored touchdowns on their first four drives. Greg Williams, the quarterback, had a couple of touchdown passes in Logan's win. Mingo Central beat Tug Valley 37-6. Jameer Knuckles, three touchdown passes. He was 10 of 11 through the air, 216 yards. Balanced offense for Mingo Central, 216 through the air, 173 on the ground. Davian Joplin had a long touchdown run, capping off Mingo Central's night 37-6 over Tug Valley. And Oak Glen shut out Weir 35-0, second straight season Oak Glen has beaten the Red Riders. Maddox Bowen, two touchdown passes, 198 through the air for Bowen. Jacob Everett had a touchdown run. Oak Glen.

0: And is resting tonight as the Bears knocked off Weir 35-0 in that game last night.
1: The Frankfurt Falcons have won back-to-back state AA championships. They have now won 29 games in a row. They win tonight 34-12 over Moorfield's Yellow Jackets. So head coach Kevin Whiteman and the young men from Ridgely, West Virginia, they start off the season just like they finished last season. That's with a win.
0: Yeah, and this is a team that has most of its offense back.
1: Yeah, they do.
0: You know, we were talking to Coach Whiteman on Wednesday night, and it's not a bare cupboard for Frankfurt. I mean, obviously, this game was close in the third quarter. It was within a couple scores, and then Frankfurt pulled away at home. But the Falcons basically have a good percentage of that offense back, breaking in a new quarterback where they were alternating series. But it's a nice win for Frankfurt.
1: Another win. Yep. Chapmanville has won. They opened the season impressively. 34-0 shutout winners over the Scott Skyhawks.
0: Chapmanville had such a great run last year in AAA. Nice job by the Tigers going on the road, getting the shutout. Couple of shutouts tonight. Riverview shutting out Mountview 46-0. Have a couple final scores coming in now in Quad A. Told you about that Martinsburg 74-0 win and University High's 32-point win at home. Spring Mills has won. The Cardinals beating Jefferson 49-19. And the Hampshire Trojans, a good game at Preston tonight at Knight Stadium. But Hampshire gets the win over Preston 24-19. So Hampshire opens the season at 1-0. Hampshire coming up after this week. A matchup with the Frankfurt Falcons. That'll be a matchup in week number two.
1: The Flying Eagles of Robert C. Byrd, they've opened their season with a win over Lewis County. Final score, Flying Eagles 29, the Minutemen 6. A good win for RCB.
0: Yeah, nice job, RCB. It's a ball club that played really well down the stretch last season. Remember, RCB, really, from about the final third of the season, really found its groove heading into the playoffs, and a nice job by the Flying Eagles at Lewis County. You mentioned a 29-6 win. Robert C. Byrd coming up in its second matchup of the season. Robert C. Byrd will take a 1-0 record into, and my computer just does not want to go to the scoreboard.
1: Well,
0: go to the schedule.
1: How about RCB last year?
0: Yes.
1: First round of the playoffs, beating Fairmont Senior.
0: Exactly. That's where they finished the year so strongly last season. Had that win over Fairmont Senior in the playoffs, and then obviously starting the season this year with the 23-point win. RCB, and we already know, they get Fairmont Senior next in week number two, or at least the second game of the season will be Fairmont Senior.
1: Fairmont Senior struggling on the road tonight down at Herbert Hoover, Dave.
0: Yeah, 42-3. That is all Huskies tonight. Herbert Hoover at home leading Fairmont Senior 42-3. That's the Metro News Class AAA game of the week. Interestingly, if you will, the single A game of the week, Greenbrier West and Wirt County, will be played at Herbert Hoover. That game coming up tomorrow night. So a couple of games at her. In fact, I said to Joe Bricado, I believe Joe Bricado was at that Fairmont Senior Herbert Hoover game, and I suggested to him that he could just camp out and sleep in his car in the parking lot, and then he could be there tomorrow night for the Wirt County game with Greenbrier West. He just kind of looked at me and smiled and wondered why he let me in the building on Wednesday night.
1: Well, I can understand that, but here's something else.
0: Yes.
1: And I just noted in our scoreboard that Williamstown has won their season opener 42-7. We are going to miss like crazy
0: Dr.
1: Dave Hall.
0: Yeah.
1: Because he is not doing, in fact, he told me Williamstown was not on the radio this year. I find it hard to believe. That's what he told me.
0: I mean, we've been with him through a marriage. We helped to bring his new wife from the back seat up to the front seat while they were driving. And then he goes and he retires on us. But you're right, no coverage for Williamstown this year on the radio.
1: They do get the win, though. So,
0: they did.
1: Also, just
0: I think maybe he'll call in. Sometimes he would call in. When he was not doing a game, he would still call in and give us an update.
1: He may. But I'll tell you what, here's another one that just came in.
0: Yes.
1: Someone texted me this score, and I thank them for it. Big game down at Independence High School in Coal City.
0: Yeah.
1: The Independence High School Patriots. We'll update our scoreboard. But Independence has defeated Armstrong, Pennsylvania. The Warhawks, they go down tonight 28-21. The final score, Independence gets the win. That's a nice win for John Lilly's ball club.
0: Well, Independence, they trailed that game 14-7 at the half. And so that is a nice win. And it's an Independence ball club that is not home a lot this season. Independence, I believe, only has 3 home games this year. They have this one tonight. They pick up that big win, 28-21. Cardoza out of D.C., and then James Monroe. So John Lilly's ball club only has 3 home games this year, and so you certainly don't want to drop one on week one. So a nice second-half comeback win for the Patriots to go 1-0.
1: We keep the scoreboard hot. By the way, you can check out our scoreboard at WVMetroNews.com. If you're at a game or just leaving a game and maybe we don't have your score up on our scoreboard, you can text me that score at 304-TALK-304. That's 304-8255-304. I'll take your text messages on that or anything else. Maybe you're at a game and I already have the score and you say, man, you don't know that
0: this happened.
1: Little Dave Jeklin had like 5 touchdowns. I'd like to know that.
0: Not even like with my neighbors in my front yard could I have had 5 touchdowns. Pikeview. Now, Pikeview had 5 touchdowns. In fact, the Pikeview Panthers had 6 touchdowns tonight. Pikeview, a winner over Summers County, 42-8. The Panthers are now 1-0. The Bobcats of Summers County dropped that first game, 42-8. Coming up next for Summers County, Greenbrier West, as the Bobcats try to get in the winning circle.
1: All right, there you go. That's the way we look now. We'll be back in just a moment.
2: Come on, Liam, let's go. Get open. Come on, go for it. Wake up. Wake up, Liam. Oh, come on, use your head. Gotta want it. Dominate.
3: There he goes again. 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
4: That's what Liam wants.
3: That's what we all want.
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0: All right, Fred, I have a couple games that are in progress that are in the fourth quarter. Morgantown, the defending Quad A state champion. Really good game for the Mohegans and the Big Reds of Parkersburg at Stadium Field. It's an 11-point game in the fourth quarter. Morgantown leading Parkersburg. That game is 20-9. Wheeling Park and Parkersburg South. I tell you what, you could pick a game in Wood County. Either one would have been good. Wheeling Park is leading Parkersburg South in the fourth quarter, 28-21. A couple of games in progress. Billy Seals, Huntington Highlanders. Like they're going to drop the first game of the season. George Rogers Clark out of Kentucky. The Cardinals lead 35-17. In the fourth quarter of play. Finals from earlier tonight. Martinsburg knocked off Hedgesville 74-0. Hampshire, a winner at Preston, a 5-point victory for the Trojans, 24-19. Spring Mills and University High opening the season with wins. The Cardinals at home beating Jefferson 49-19. And the UHS Hawks beat Musselman 35-3.
1: There you go. That's some scores for you, some final scores. Let's get to the phones real quick. This one's going to be interesting.
0: Okay.
1: Vice President, General Manager of Metro News Radio Network, Larry Post. I don't think Larry Post has ever called the show.
0: Well, I was wondering when you built it up, like it's going to be interesting. Like,
1: I don't know what he,
0: Larry.
1: Larry. Larry, are you there? Are you there?
0: He's looking for Hoppy.
1: Hey, yeah. Am I fired? What?
0: Is this a Carl Ravitch moment?
1: Yeah, really? You want me to finish this show and then that's it? Is that what you're telling me?
8: No. You guys threw me off a little bit when you mentioned a guy by the name, I can't recall his name, Hoppy,
1: whatever. Yes. He had that little public affairs show on for a while. Remember that?
8: Yeah, what was that show called?
1: Talk Line.
8: Yeah.
1: I called it Talk a Lot, to be honest with you, but that's okay.
8: Hey, listen, guys, great start to the show. And look, I'm going to be brief. I just wanted to call and congratulate you guys, the support staff, for 25 years of, my goodness, just radio excellence, broadcast excellence, professionalism, giving our listening audience what they want at a crucial time of year when people are geared up for fall sports to start, especially football. And, you know, my goodness gracious, I remember I had the privilege of being at the genesis of the discussions of high school game night, a show that was going to last 2.5 hours only on a Friday night for 14 weeks. And I'm thinking, oh my gosh, how am I going to sell 2.5 hours on a Friday night only for 14 weeks? And here we are. 25 years later, 53 radio stations covering the games, your shows live, over 300,000 weekly listeners for a 2.5 hour show on a Friday night. Think about that.
0: Wow.
8: And moreover, it's streamed now on Metro News TV, giving the program an even broader audience. So, you know, from concept to discussion to baiting things out to the success that the network has enjoyed. Guys, this is your baby, Fred Persinger. You're the architect. Dave, I mean, there's nothing I can say. It would just be tour. I mean, it would just be just repeating like a broken record.
0: Larry, you also have to remember Jeff Jenkins as well, because when I started here in 1992, this was a 15-minute show. And I aspired just to do the 15-minute show and to knock Jeff Jenkins out of the way. And so this is built from a 15-minute show that you guys have put together, that you and Fred had the dream to move this up to 2.5 hours. But it's genesis from everything back to 15 minutes with Jeff Jenkins on some old orange looking screen computer in the WHAR studio with a same mixing board probably. But no, I appreciate that.
1: Thank you, Larry.
8: Well, no, hey, listen, to be clear and full disclosure, I wasn't aware of that. I joined the team in 98, all right? So I'm going to have to declare ignorance on that one because before my time. But, you know, to see this program grow and ascend to supremacy of high school sports, specifically for football, has just been amazing. And, Fred, you and I, no, we've had other state radio networks call and say, "What are you guys doing? You know, how can we replicate this?" And you know, and the bottom line is this, gentlemen, it's truly a team effort.
0: Yeah,
8: I mean, you've got the support staff, you've got a tremendous group of professionals dedicated to the perfection of what we do at Metro News Radio Network and Metro News TV. Without them, Fred reminded me today, he gives everybody a rah rah. Hey, do your job so I can do my job. Everybody's in sync. And, you know, it's an exciting time, and I have the privilege to be a part of this this phenomenon that grows in revenue every year, that grows in affiliates, more radio stations covering the action from the studios, live people. They mark it on their calendars. They count on it. And what we failed to realize is that, you know, half these games are away. Why not capitalize on a moving mobile audience as they're driving back from these games? And and a special thanks to the team, as well as you gentlemen, our radio sponsors.
1: There you go.
8: Our sponsors are there. Very little turnover. We add people, And I even told Fred pulled me off the side a couple years ago. Said, hey man, we got to streamline the show. We got a lot of sponsors. We need to do something with billboards and live reads. So I think that Fred and I developed a plan where we were able to curtail some of that, make it more efficient, so the show will flow. And me on here speaking like a 12-year-old on Christmas Eve, so excited. I'm taking your precious time. So with that said, gentlemen, job well done. Happy 25th. Well deserved. All the accolades. I think, Fred, how many national awards has the show won? Game Night won?
1: You know me. I lose track. I don't, I've got them in my office. We've been fortunate. We really have. It's, like you said, it's a total team effort. And Larry, I appreciate your time tonight.
9: Larry,
1: I really do, buddy.
9: You.
1: Okay.
8: Dave, what wonderful job.
9: Thank you.
8: You guys are a great team. You know, 25 years. I think Fred missed one game.
9: Yeah,
8: one show in 25 years. It's just phenomenal, and it's a testament to the longevity, the personnel, the leadership our company has. But George Pelletier, Mr. Racy, believing in this dream and pressing it forward, and expanding with the Metro News television platform. Cheers, boys. Job well done.
1: Thank you, Larry. I appreciate it, buddy.
9: Thanks, Larry.
8: Have a great show. Be safe traveling. And God bless both of you.
9: Thank you.
8: And and thank you for allowing me to break in here unannounced.
1: No problem.
9: No, thank you. I appreciate it.
1: That's Larry Post. He is Vice President and General Manager of the Metro News Radio Network. Kyle Wiggs is Vice President and General Manager at his home. He joins us now. The University High Hawks off to a nice start tonight, Kyle.
10: Yeah, it was a nice start in every aspect, really. And Coach John Kelly's with us again. He's joined me for, is this year three? For you on the radio, Coach?
11: Three, I believe, since I retired,
10: So we're having fun. Obviously, an opening night, and the Hawks had fun, guys. They beat Musselman 35-6, and it was a night of big plays. Harrison Helbig, who threw for over 3,100 yards a year ago, he's off to a brilliant start to his senior season. He hit Hayden George, a 52-yard catch and run for a touchdown. The Hawks went up 7-0. Musselman got its only points. Eric Hugus, who's a tremendous kicker, a big guy, he hit a 40-yard field goal. It was 7-3. Brody Kaler's back for University. He was injured, missed most of last year, came back in one of his first carries of the season, a 71-yard touchdown. Then Helbig hooked up with George again, 54 yards for a score. Helbig hooked up with Brandon Custer for a 95-yard touchdown, guys. They were at the 5-yard line. He hit Custer on the right sidelines, and he got past the defense and went all the way. And then Helbig scored the last touchdown by himself, a 5-yard touchdown run. So the Hawks win 35-3 at home over Musselman. And, Coach, one, a very deceiving stat. Musselman, of course, a wing T team. They ran the ball almost exclusively, and they ran 61 plays to University's 26. But the Hawks won 35-3.
11: Again, if you were one of those analytic guys, you'd say, oh, there's no way they lost the football game. But big plays by University, and like I said, it's not how many plays you run, it's how many times you get across that goal line. And University was very efficient. And as the game went on, our defense got a lot better stopping that power running game, because in the first quarter and a half, they had their way with us. But great plays, and I think University is going to be a big play team all year.
10: And I think Musselman, guys, they've discovered a couple of very young players that are going to be very good. Mason Johnson, who's just a freshman, was really their best player tonight, unofficially 112 yards rushing, and there was a couple of other young players that ran the football for them, but the Hawks did it defensively. They did it with big plays on offense, and it's anticipated to be a big year for this University team, loaded with seniors, got all the way to the state semifinals a year ago, and they beat Musselman tonight 35-3 at home on opening night.
1: There you go. And, good win. That's the way you start the season. Hey, guys, we'll talk several times, I have a feeling, throughout the course of the season, okay?
10: I have a feeling you're right. And, again, congratulations on 25 years from one of the old-timers that has been with you all the way through.
1: You have indeed.
10: I've been on most of these shows, but it's been a great run, and congratulations.
1: Thank you, my friend.
9: Thanks, Kyle.
1: Appreciate you. That's Kyle Wiggs and John Kelly, right?
9: Yes. Would you almost say Hallbritter?
1: No. We would not do that. Let's see. Do I have time? I think we have time.
0: When John Kelly was talking about analytics, do you think if he was still a head coach that he would be an analytics embracing head coach? I do not.
1: John can't spell analytics. Bill Nestor. Robert C. Byrd, Flying Eagles, off to a nice start.
12: Hey, guys, yeah, big start for Robert C. Byrd. Started a little bit slow, only 8-6 on top by a couple points there at the halftime break, but outscored Lewis County 21-0 in the second half. Isaiah Heflin, the quarterback, over 200 all-purpose yards and three TDs passing. Junior Smith with a couple TDs receiving, 140 yards plus in the passing attack, including a 70-yard TD reception. And Robert C. Byrd with a couple defensive takeaways as well. Looked pretty good in the second half after some stumbling blocks early on. Penalties an issue, guys. 16 of them unofficially for 135 yards. But really looked much better in the second half of play and picked up this big win. Now a short time to prepare for the Polar Bears of Fairmont Senior, who come to town next Thursday. They'll do battle with Fairmont Senior at One Eagle Way this coming Thursday.
1: They'll appreciate it, my friend. We'll talk soon, okay?
12: Hey, guys, congratulations on number 25. You guys, an excellent job, and just very happy for you and glad to be a part of what you do, and just so thankful to be able to know you guys and call you friends, and what you do is just remarkable. So thank you, guys.
1: Thank you, Bill. We appreciate it. We're back with more in just a moment.
2: Oh, get open. Come on, go for it. Wake up. Wake up, Liam. Oh, come on, use your head. I don't want it. Dominate!
3: There he goes again. 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
4: That's what Liam wants.
3: That's what we all want.
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1: It is that special time of the year. However, before we tell you about tonight, let's go back 9 months to December 5th and 6th, 2025. On what turned out to be a glorious weekend weather-wise in the capital city, the SSAC crowned four state champions, with Morgantown winning in Class Quad A, Princeton going 14-0 and winning for the first time ever in Class Triple A, Frankfort going back-to-back in Class Double A, and Wheeling Central Catholic grabbing another Class Single A crown. Now, after 265 days, high school football is back. Last night, seven games were played across the state. Tonight, 47 more are being contested under those Friday night lights, while two more games will take place tomorrow. In total, on this first weekend of high school football in West Virginia for 2026, 56 games will be played, and teams will begin the quest to see which four ride away from Charleston this December with those four big trophies in hand. So what is it that makes high school football so special? Well, I would contest it's about high school athletes from all around the state with the power and pizzazz to draw fans and families together, all centered around one goal. And that goal is to bring their community together, where for 2 hours, they are all in harmony, all cheering on their favorite team. And before this night is over, you will have all the scores of every game played tonight. That is our promise to you. Tonight, we begin our 25th year of game night, and it's time to get ready. I know you're ready. Dave Jeklin is ready, and I am definitely ready. So here we go. 25 years. Game night starts right now.
7: 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Now, here are your hosts for High School Game Night, Fred Persinger and Dave Jeklin.
1: 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Let's go to the phones real quick because this gentleman's been so kind to hold on through all of what we had going on in the last 15 minutes. So, and he was helpful getting me some scores last night. Joe Kenzer joins
13: me
1: now.
13: Joe.
1: Joe, how are you doing, buddy?
14: Happy 25th, guys.
1: Thank you, my friend. Boy, good start for Mingo Central last night.
14: I told David Jones today, it's his fourth year. I said, Coach, I don't know how many games you're going to win. I don't know how deep the playoffs you're going to run you're going to make. But this is by far the fastest team, gentlemen, in program history. And it showed last night.
13: That's saying something, Joe.
14: It is. I've seen every team, and by far, this is the fastest team in school history, you know, and this could be a special year up on Minor Mountain because this is a program that's got an experienced quarterback. They have depth and skill at the skill positions. They have depth on both sides, the offensive, defensive line, linebacker crew experience, and the back end of the defense very, very fast. As Jameer Knuckles, 263 yards of total offense, four touchdowns. Feaster, Terdez Bryant, 117 yards, a touchdown only on two catches. Evan Markham, a newcomer into the program, a couple of touchdowns. But defensively, Tegan Hackney, the senior, middle linebacker, the leader of the defense, 13 tackles, three tackles for loss, two sacks and a forced fumble. Outside linebacker, Peyton Parker, 11 tackles, four tackles for loss, and two sacks. And this is program win number 110, and always told the coaching staff throughout the years that 30 is the magic number for success on the gridiron at Minor Mountain. The Miners are now 95-3 all time when they score at least 30 points in a contest.
1: Wow, that's pretty impressive. Something else real quick before I let you go, because I don't think kids like this get enough recognition, and that's the fact about the student broadcast on Mingo Central Live.
14: Yes, because there was a little bit of controversy last night. Tug Valley scored on the final play of the game, a 19-yard touchdown pass from backup quarterback Jaron Holyfield to Cam Sloan, who was an All-State selection last year. Well, a couple of other production companies, they cut away because David was still showing his SEC speed and trying to outrun his players on the Gatorade dunk. But Mingo Central Live stayed with the final play, and Tug Valley did score on the final play of the game. They snapped it with 3 seconds remaining, so that was the discrepancy in the score last night when a lot of people thought it was 37-0. It was actually 37-6.
1: There you go.
14: They did a great job.
1: Joe, appreciate you, my friend, and we'll talk throughout the season, okay?
14: All right. Thanks. Happy 25th, guys.
1: Thank you very much. It's Joe Kenzer.
13: What a long-time friend.
1: Yeah, a long-time friend. He's been with us for a long, long time, and we do appreciate it. Let's get to the scoreboard. Our scoreboard presented all season long by Marshall University. Experience your Marshall moment. Final scores, David.
13: All right, starting Quad A. Martinsburg and Hedgesville had a game last night, moved to tonight because of flooding. And Martinsburg, it was an offensive onslaught from the Bulldogs. 74-0 over Hedgesville. Dave Walker's ball club cruising in week number one. Cabell Midland knocking off those Red Devils at Oak Hill, 41-6.
0: Wheeling Park, a 7-point winner on the road at Parkersburg South. Wheeling Park knocking off the Park South Patriots 28-21. 5-point loss at home for Preston, the Hampshire Trojans, getting a road win 24-19. Spring Mills, 30-point winner at home, 49-19. University High, big game from Harrison Helbig. He had 3 touchdown passes, also ran in to score as UHS at home beating Musselman 35-3. Beckley Woodrow Wilson, a 55-26 home win over Washington. Going to AAA, where the Bridgeport Indians are 1-0, 68-0. A home victory over Buchanan Upshur. The Elkins Tigers, a 13-point home winner over Lincoln, 40-27. The Tigers take down the Lincoln Cougars. Herbert Hoover and Fairmont Senior, the Metro News Class AAA game of the week. It was all Huskies. Herbert Hoover, 46-point winner at home, beating the Polar Bears 49-3. Army National Guard Gridiron Series matchup. Isaiah Heflin had 3 touchdown passes, and RCB knocked off Lewis County 29-6. The Brook Bruins, a 40-point winner on the road at Lincoln County. Brook, a 46-6 win. John Marshall outlasts Marietta, Ohio. The Monarchs dropped the Tigers to 0-2, a 37-28 opening night win for John Marshall on the road. Pikeview Panthers beat Summers County 42-8. Point Pleasant falls at home to those Dragons of Fairland, Ohio, 33-7. The Princeton Tigers are 1-0, 63-0 as Nathan Tanner's ball club wins again. He's now won 15 games on the sidelines to open his career, Nathan Tanner for the Princeton Tigers. Shady Spring, a 32-point home victory, 47-15 over St. Albans. And it was George Washington, a game that our Chris Lawrence was at. We'll probably have a recap from Chris in a little bit. Quad A George Washington knocked off Spring Valley 35-7. Over in Double A, the South Harrison Hawks, a couple of rushing touchdowns, winning at Braxton County 14-0. Lucas Nutt, Shepard Paw found the end zone in South Harrison's opening night win. Frankfort pulls away in the third and fourth quarters to win at home, beating Moorfield 34-12, 29 straight wins now for Frankfort. Independence trailed at home at the half against the River Hawks of Armstrong, Pennsylvania. Then John Lilly's ball club rallied in the second half for a 28-21 win. Logan knocked off Mann 39-7. Clay County beat Midland Trail 41-13. Pendleton County, that's a high-scoring game. 79 points, Pendleton County and Petersburg. And it was the Wildcats getting the road win 43-36. Phillip Barber and Grafton coming down to the final play. The Colts getting the home win 30-29. The Polka Dots 1-0. Polka beating Buffalo 37-13. Williamstown, a 35-point winner at Ravenswood 42-7. Roan County Raiders knock off Doddridge County 26-7. The Raiders win that one at home. Riverview shuts out Mountview 46-0. Sissonville and Ripley. This was a 5-point game, and Sissonville, the home winner, 32-27. Over in single A, 42-18. The final score, Calhoun County, a winner over Gilmer County. Those Red Devils start the year unbeaten, 1-0, the home win. East Hardy, the Cougars, a 66-12 winner over Madonna tonight. Meadow Bridge opens at home, and the Wildcats beat the Generals of Montcalm 26-8. Tulsa Rebels beat Wayne 48-6. Pocahontas County knocking off Tucker County 31-16. Valley Wetzel beat Tigers Valley 20-8. Wahama, a 41-point home win over Ritchie County. White Falcons getting by the Rebels 57-16. And Fred Wheeling Central hosting the Perry Academy Commodores. And Wheeling Central, the defending champions in single A, open the season. Mike Young gets a 50-8 win.
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9: What a great aspect of that show that is, too. I mean, we, over the years, have met some wonderful young men and young women. And that is, seriously, if it's your child or a classmate or, certainly nominate them. 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
6: 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We'll get back to that Marshall University scoreboard in just a moment. Right back to the phones we go. Riley Griffith joins us now, the Cardinals of Spring Mills. Riley, off to a great start for Marcus Law and the boys.
7: Yeah, 49-19 victory tonight for Spring Mills, and it was a great debut for a new quarterback. It's the third new quarterback in 3 years for Spring Mills, and this time it's coming from a transfer. Former Hedgesville starting quarterback Cuz Milburn made the transfer from Berkeley County to, well, another Berkeley County school in Spring Mills, and had two really nice touchdown throws in this game. A guy to watch for Spring Mills, of course, they're missing that big target in Xavier Anderson, who's graduated and now gone to WVU. Watch for the name DJ Mayer. It's somebody that they really were looking forward to take that next step in the offseason. He had a beautiful run after catch, 59-yard touchdown from Milburn to Mayer. That was the second of two touchdown passes of the day for Chaz. The other one, and this is a guy that really stepped up, and Chris Williams, and a guy that came over with Milburn from Hedgesville, he had a couple of rushing touchdowns in this game. But it was the number two guy in that backfield, Noah Reed, who's a sophomore. He had a hat trick in this game, three touchdowns, two on the ground. He had a 30-yard rushing touchdown and one from 6 yards out. Then caught a wheel route out of the backfield in a goal-to-go situation to put Spring Mills up for three scores in the first time in this game. We got the chance to talk with Marcus Law after the game, and he joked about it, saying that Noah has dropped that pass, I think, 9 times out of 10 in practice, and the one time they do it in the game, they actually get it, and he scores. So a great performance overall for Spring Mills, and they're going to be taking on Wheeling Park on the road next week. On the Jefferson side of things, interesting for them, they went through another quarterback competition this offseason. They started Braylon Young Holmes tonight in the game, but made the decision to make a quarterback change late in quarter number one. And they went to Harrison Garrett, who's a senior. And he really caught stride as this game got on, really showed some really good dual threat ability, a couple big runs that helped Jefferson score in this game. He had a 5-yard rushing touchdown. Young Holmes came back in the second half, and they used him in a goal line set to run for a touchdown. And then their tailback, Andy Roberts, ran one in from 18 yards. So some things to work on for Jefferson's side of things, but I think for Craig Hunter's squad, you got to be impressed with what you saw from Harrison Garrett being thrown into the game midway and the ability that he had. There were multiple throws from both these quarterbacks in the game that looked really, really good, and there were multiple times where the receivers bobbled those catches. So both these quarterbacks, I think, looked really, really good. Spring Mills get the big-time victory, and Jefferson gets ready to prep up for Morgantown next week.
6: There you go. All right, my friend, we appreciate it. Riley, we'll talk throughout the season, okay?
7: Sounds good. Happy 25th, guys, and appreciate all you guys do.
6: Thank you, my friend. Tim Carper joins me now. The Wayne Pioneers without Tommy Harmon.
8: First time in 29 seasons, Fred, that the Wayne Pioneers took the field without Tommy Harmon. Two brand new coaches. Tulsa has a new coach too, Matt Stanley at right. Tulsa, and David Adkins at for the Pioneers. These two coaches are so new, they still smell like styrofoam.
6: I was waiting.
9: Good.
6: Yes, sir. I was waiting. Well, not good news though for the Wayne Pioneers tonight.
8: No, Wayne, very young team, and really the numbers aren't out this year for Wayne as they have been in the past. Now, I'm retired from broadcasting, but you know, we still go back to football no matter what anyway. But Wayne just could not stop the running game of the Rebels. I was told that the Rebels ran through the Wayne defense like Tijuana water through a Montana tourist.
6: You know what? I can only take about two of those a show, all right?
8: Well, there's your two.
6: There you go. Hey, Tim, I appreciate you, buddy.
8: All right, let me give you some words of wisdom from my great Uncle Philbert before I go.
6: Uncle Philbert, okay.
8: Great Uncle Philbert always told me that an apple a day keeps the doctor away if you throw it hard enough.
6: Uncle Philbert, gotta love him. Hey, we'll talk soon, my friend. Thank you, buddy.
8: Happy 25th, guys.
9: Thank you.
6: Thank you, Tim. Alex Wiederspiel joins me now. Alex, South Harrison and the Hawks off to a good start.
10: Yeah, first shutout in nearly two calendar years against, guess what, this very same Braxton County team at Braxton County High School. 14-0 win in a game where I had to double-check my math, and I will be honest with you, I got into this profession because I thought there'd be no math, as the saying goes, but I'm pretty sure they held onto the football for 30 of 48 minutes in this one, including 18 minutes in the second half.
6: Wow. Wow, that's ball control, my friend.
10: It's very vintage South Harrison football, and didn't have much explosiveness offensively tonight. Shepard Paugh, who I think many will say that the Hawks are going to go is really as far as Shepard Paugh can take them. He is playing all three phases of the game. He is kicking. He is a critical linebacker, had a couple tackles for loss in this one. And I know they're hoping to try and keep him a little bit fresh offensively. He still toted the ball 17 times tonight to lead all the ball carriers, and South Harrison only threw one pass, so that should give you an idea of how much they ran the ball.
9: I was going to ask you about that because I saw where Lucas Nutt only attempted one pass in the game. Fred sent me the stat sheet after the game was over. What was the pass play?
10: You know, it was a play fake bootleg, and they tried hitting a corner route on the far right sideline. And I don't think he and the receiver were really on the same page. Actually, a pretty good looking ball, but not really accurate.
9: Well, they had 284 yards rushing in the game, did South Harrison. I saw the 0-for-1, and my mind had to go, what was the pass play? So I appreciate that.
10: Yeah. Well, I think they actually called two. It was a 2-point conversion, and it looked like Nutt wanted to pass and then decided to tuck it and run, and he actually got stopped about a half inch before the goal line. So that would not have counted, obviously, on the stat sheet, but I think they technically called two passing plays.
6: All right. Hey, appreciate it, Alex. We'll talk soon, okay?
10: Absolutely. Happy 25, guys.
6: Thank you, my friend. All right, by the way, also the Huntington Highlanders went on the road to Winchester, Kentucky, and for the second year in a row, they take their first opener on the chin as they lose to George Rogers Clark. The Cardinals win it by a final of 42-23, so Huntington starts the season this year just like last year at 0-1. Brian Bybee joins me now. And Brian, close, but still a win for the Colts.
11: Still a win, Fred. Instant classic here from Philippi, West Virginia tonight from two longtime rivals. Phillip Barber, 30. Grafton, 29. Walk-off field goal by Aiden Thorne, 24 yards with 4 seconds left on the clock. Nailed it. And just what a ball game, Fred. Just really back and forth. Grafton had the lead. It was 14-13. Grafton at halftime. And they just kept exchanging blows back and forth. And at the end of the day, Grafton had a chance to seal the game with about 4 minutes left at Phillip Barber 20-yard line. And there was a fumble, and the Colts picked it up, and they drove down. And next thing you know, 4 seconds left, and Aiden Thorne kicked that field goal. So it was just a thing of beauty. But overall, I want to give a shout-out to Coach Bobby Beltner from Grafton. He's got those young men playing hard, and they're going to be really good this year. Phillip Barber was led by Landon Carpenter on the ground. Young man, his senior year, 28 carries for 197 yards and 3 touchdowns. Robbie Jones, the junior, the quarterback, he's back, 8 for 14 for 218 yards and a touchdown. And you have Tristan Price, wide receiver, 3 catches, 111 yards and a touchdown. Just overall a really great game. Stadium was packed. Fred, I mean, you just couldn't ask for a better Friday night here in Philippi, West Virginia.
6: There you go. That's the way you start the season, Brian. Good job, buddy. We'll talk soon, okay?
11: Thank you, Fred. Happy 25, guys.
6: Thank you. We appreciate it. Mike DePasquale joins me now. Elkins and Lincoln. And the Elkins Tigers jump out to a win one in the start of the season.
12: Yeah, Fred, Elkins got a big win tonight. It was a back-and-forth game for the most part in the first half. Actually, a clear up position from Elkins. I don't know what else you can say about him tonight. 30-plus carries, 330-plus yards on the ground, 4 touchdowns. And I, the Elkins ground game is just going to be, that's how they're going to play this year. They got the transfer from Moorfield, Cyrus Kump. We really thought they'd put the ball in the air more. Coach Blair talked about that Wednesday night.

0: though he did not have a completion. But don't sleep on this Lincoln Cougar team. I think they're going to give a lot of teams some trouble in Double A. Jacob Bart had a really good game. I believe he had 181 yards through the air. That Lincoln team is going to cause some trouble out there in Double A this year.
1: No doubt. No doubt about it. Hey, Mike, appreciate it, buddy. We'll talk next week, okay?
0: Sounds good. We'll talk to you guys next week after we leave Moorfield.
1: There you go. There you go, my friend. Eric Little joins me now. Boy, Eric, what a ball game between the Patriots and the Patriots.
2: Yeah, that was a fantastic week one game, and it was tied at 7.5. Wheeling Park comes away with a 20-21 win. South actually got 3 takeaways to Wheeling Park's 1 in this game, but there were 2 individual efforts for Wheeling Park that single-handedly had all the momentum in that game. They had the lead, they'd stopped Wheeling Park, and they stopped them on the goal line as Wheeling Park tried to tie the game. South drove the ball to midfield before that drive stalled when Wheeling Park blocked a punt. That was Hunter Miller that got in and blocked a punt, and then Miller, the running back, took it in from a yard out to cap the ensuing offensive drive on a short field to tie the game. So that one play, the blocked punt from Miller, set up a drive that culminated in his own touchdown run to tie the game at 14. Wheeling Park got their first lead of the game with 6:25 to play when Jay Bordes hit Michael Nider with a 19-yard touchdown pass, and Michael Nider was the second guy in this game for Wheeling Park to have an individual effort that turned things around. So Nider touchdown catch made it 21-14 Park. And then on South's ensuing drive, Nider had the only Wheeling Park takeaway with an interception. Unfortunately for Wheeling Park, Jay Bordes of Park threw an interception on the following drive, and South had some life. Logan Arnold in his first start at quarterback found Jaquay Brown for a 78-yard touchdown pass. The extra point kick with 4:07 left made it 21-all, but Wheeling Park would drive. It would be Bordes to Nider with 20 seconds left on a 43-yard touchdown pass play to put Wheeling Park up top for good at 28-21. Bordes threw for 3 touchdowns, survived 2 picks, 313 yards by our unofficial stats. Logan Arnold for South in his first game as starting quarterback had 2 touchdowns. Cooper Jackson, 144 yards on the ground and a touchdown for Parkersburg South. And Josiah Swiger had 2 second-half interceptions for Parkersburg South, the team that won the turnover battle 3-1, and they stopped Wheeling Park on downs 3 times in the second half, including that goal line stand, but just couldn't go for the jugular when they had opportunities to do so. And when you leave a good team like Wheeling Park with opportunities to come back and win games, that's exactly what they're going to do.
1: There you go. All right, so you stay at home, you get the University of Hawks coming in. That'll be a good one, too.
3: Yeah, Roka game.
2: I think so, and really the key for Parkersburg South is going to be to shake this one off, because even though you lose in a heartbreaking fashion, it's the 4th straight year they lost to Wheeling Park, a much better effort against Wheeling Park tonight than what we saw from Parkersburg South last year. There were a lot of good things and a lot of building blocks, a couple frustrating things that came at the end of that game, and just a heartbreaking game for Parkersburg South, but just a ton to build on. So if you can get your heads turned around and you can wash this one off, shower it off, essentially, as Clint Hurdle used to say, the former Pirates manager. Then you can go into next week and give University all you got.
1: There you go. Hey, appreciate you, my friend. We'll talk again soon, okay?
2: Take care, and happy 25th, gentlemen.
3: Thanks, Eric.
1: Thank you. We appreciate it. Roane County starts the season with the win, and we're joined now by Adam. Adam joins us. Adam, welcome in.
4: Thanks, Fred. Appreciate chance to be on. Happy 25th to you all.
1: Thank you, my friend. Hey, by the way, you have probably done this a long time like I have, and I do desperately hate to mispronounce someone's last name. Is it Cheeseman?
4: It is Cheeseman.
1: Okay.
4: Yes,
1: well, Cheese plus man. I'm not laughing. I wanted to make sure I was going to say it right, you know? So that's Adam Cheeseman. There you go. Adam, again, Paul Burdett's ball club, always solid. Always solid. And, certainly they started out the season with a nice win over a good Bulldog ball club.
4: Yeah, you know, been with Doddridge County now, Fred, since 2016, and coached with Coach Burnside, you know, before that. And so, we knew coming over to Spencer to face Coach Burdett and the Raiders that it was going to be a really, really challenging opening night. And that's what it was. You know, Roane County is an established Double A great program, year in and year out in the playoffs. We now are in our second year in Double A, and of course we did very well last year. And you know, score was 26-7. We got a lot of

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4: Dogs, Brandon Davis finished with just about 150 total combined yards. And then perhaps one of the biggest high points was tight end Aaron Glasspool. Last year he played O-line, moved to tight end this year, had a couple catches, 66 yards and a touchdown. So some things here for the Bulldogs to build on, but again, cannot take anything away from the Roane County Raiders.
5: There you go. Adam, great job, my friend. We'll talk throughout the season. Chris Lawrence joins me now. George Washington in Spring Valley, and Stevie's got a pretty good ball club there, Christopher.
6: Yeah, they do. They got some things they got to work on and tighten up in practice this week. But for the most part, they outlasted. They survived the first test. Spring Valley's not too bad. They're going to have a rebuilding year. We knew that, but they got the tools there to put something together that Brad Dingles was.

0: certain to get the most out of those guys they can. It started off tonight with Washington on a 70-yard touchdown drive that pretty much methodically went down the field and ended up maybe on a 1-yard run. But in the most unspring rally fashion, they came back and took 2 plays on the 80 yards. This was a 66-yard touchdown run, and suddenly the game was tied, and it wasn't until late in the first half that the GW was able to put the rest on the board and go 14-0 with the center at the height of the second half toward Washington. Pretty much had their way, despite more tackling. They got the job done and scored 3 more touchdowns and salted it away late in the game. For GW, Jayden Black had 13 carries for 120 yards and 2 touchdowns, and for Spring Valley, Colton Mathis had 13 carries, 122 yards, and a touchdown. Very evenly matched if you look at the stats of this game. But again, W wins it tonight 35-7 over Spring Valley.
1: All right, my friend, we will talk with you again soon. I don't know where he was.
2: You sound like he was in a metal.
1: I don't know. It's just not a real good cell service.
2: No.
1: And I know he's on 64 coming back from Spring Valley.
2: Yeah.
1: Oh, it's interesting. Anyway, Fred Persinger II, he's getting ready to start the long trip back to southern West Virginia. Good start for
3: always,
1: what?
3: Yeah, I mean, it's always good when you can come back, you know, on the way back, a long trip with a win.
1: Yeah, but good start for Beckley. Put, 55 on the board. I don't think Street Surratt, the head coach of the Flying Eagles, can be real happy, though, with the defensive side of the ball.
3: Well, when you look at it for Beckley, I mean, we knew coming into the season Beckley's offense was going to be able to put some points up with the players they had returning, with Gage Burdett, Gage Price, Javonte Wines. You got a lot of offensive talent. Defense, we knew was going to be a little bit of a learning experience for these guys. There was 9 of the 11 guys on defense tonight that started for Beckley were underclassmen. Beckley started 2 freshmen, 3 sophomores in that defensive backfield tonight for Beckley. So, yeah, you kind of expect a little bit of that. Also, Beckley's defense was on the field a lot tonight. Beckley only ran 29 plays offensively and put up 55 points in the game. Washington ran 42 plays, actually outgained Beckley 407 to 281. But Beckley gets the win 55-26. Gage Burdett, the outstanding junior running back for Beckley, finished with 76 yards on just 9 carries, but he had 161 yards on 2 kickoff return for touchdowns. Finished the game with 3 touchdowns. Javonte Wines had 3 touchdowns in the game. Gage Price, the quarterback, threw 2 touchdown passes. His only 2 completions in the game were both touchdown passes. So, you know, good win for Beckley. Go on the road 4.5 hours up from Beckley and put 55 points on the board and defeat Washington 26. The Patriots, Casey Allen led the way, 17 carries, 142 yards. Xavier Mack, 13 carries, 121 yards in the game for Washington. For Beckley, they're 1-0. Next week, go back on the road a little closer next week. Travel to Lewisburg to take on Greenbrier East. While Washington, 0-1, they will go on the road next week. Stay here in the Panhandle. They will take on Hedgesville.
1: All right, so now with all of that said.
2: Okay.
3: Yes.
1: Street Surratt going to be happy with his defense?
3: No.
1: That's all I said. You are a politician. No, you know that? You ought to for something.
3: Well, Lord, no, I don't want to do that. But, you know, you look at it for Beckley. I will say that Beckley's defense at times come up with some plays, but they've got some things to work on. But You always hear it said, the biggest week of improvements from week 1 to week 2.
1: So yeah, I've heard that said, but I'm not sure I agree with that. But it's still
2: if you've 5 underclassmen in the
1: yeah. And if you haven't improved in 7 weeks of getting ready, I don't think 1 week's going to help you out a whole lot. Hey, good win, good win.
3: You never know.
2: He's got a 4.5-hour drive, and that's what you're leaving him with. Thanks, Dad. Hey, thanks.
1: He'll be so mad at me. He's going to stay awake.
2: That's good. I like that. Yeah. That's good parenting, Fred.
3: I was going to say congratulations on 25th, but I'm not doing that now because you made me mad.
1: Yeah, that's right. But see, you'll stay awake now.
2: Yeah, I love that.
1: All the way back, you were saying, what are you doing? Hey, buddy, good win, okay?
2: The things I learned here.
1: I'm telling you, I'm trying to help you out.
2: Why do you say, all my kids grew up during this show. You save all this till now when they're out of the house.
1: Well, I just thought of it, to be honest with you. Fred, be safe, okay? Mike Sussman joins me now and the Wahama White Falcons. Man, I'm telling you, Michael, they just love to score the ball, don't they?
4: Yes, sir, they do, and they did it in a number of ways tonight. Really, an intentional performance off the bat. Our player of the game we gave to the entire defensive line.

0: Had a few sacks right on the first couple of possessions. Austin Shadwell set the tone. Good stuff from him as well as Ian Fowler. But then the scoring got rolling. Trayvon Bierce with a punt return touchdown. 65 yards to the house, 9:19 left in the first quarter. Then it was Cooper Roush, 32 yards to the house on the ground. Just 3 minutes later, again, Trayvon Bierce, 34-yard rushing touchdown, a minute 54 left in the first. And then Reason Stitta, a two-time first-team All-Stater, found the end zone. Trey Simpkins, our dual-threat star quarterback, 47-yard touchdown run. This is only at the 10:31 mark in the second quarter, so it's already 35-0 at this point. And then Simpkins, nice little rollout passes. Momentum's taking him right. He goes across the body to our big 6'6 tight end in Charlie Long. And then another touchdown for Simpkins, an 80-yard kickoff return for Stitt. We threw the running clock on in the second half, but it's more of the same for this White Falcon group. They're on a mission this week, and they're trying to prove to a lot of people that they're still in the mix and that they're not to be messed with in single A.
1: That's a veteran offense. I mean, there's a lot of familiar names on that Wahama offense.
0: No, it sure is. I mean, it's not too often that you get to bring back that much production. I mean, it's a senior class that has a chance to be a dynasty with Simpkins, a 2024 state champion comes to mind. Reason Stitt, as good of an outside linebacker as he is a running back. And then you got just as much continuity on the O-line with a Fowler, a Hunter Miller, who I mentioned. So it's good to see. It's a mature group, and the experience really shows.
2: There you go. Hey, Michael, good job, buddy. We'll talk again soon, okay?
0: Awesome. Thanks. You guys are the best.
2: Thank you, buddy. We appreciate it. Michael Sussman, MOB there in Ravenswood. Got to take a break. We come back, we'll get right to the scoreboard for you. So hang around with us. 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
5: 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There we go. 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
6: All right, Fred. Huntington rallied a touch in the second half on the road at George Rogers Clark High School, but the Cardinals got the last couple scores in the game to win it by 19, 42-23 over Huntington tonight. Martinsburg, a 74-0 winner over Hedgesville. Cabell Midland, the Knights, are 1-0, beating Oak Hill 41-6. Morgantown rallies in the second half for a 33-9 win on the road at Parkersburg. Wheeling Park and Parkersburg South, a back-and-forth game, 28-21. Wheeling Park with the win. This game was tied at 7 at the half. Jay Bordas had 3 touchdown passes in the Wheeling Park win. Cooper Jackson, 144 yards on the ground and a touchdown for the Parkersburg South Patriots at home. Hampshire, a 5-point winner at Preston, 24-19. Spring Mills, a 30-point winner over Jefferson, 49-19. The win for Spring Mills. Noah Reed, 3 touchdown runs in the Spring Mills win. University High takes the Metro News Class Quad A game of the week. The Hawks, a 35-3 winner over Musselman. UHS quarterback Harrison Helbig, 4 touchdowns in the game, 3 passing, 1 rushing, and Hayden George had a couple of touchdown grabs. UHS, a 35-3 winner. Beckley Woodrow Wilson rides the big plays to beat Washington, 55-26. 29 total plays in the game for Beckley, 55 points. Gage Burdett, 2 kickoff return touchdowns, one of the keys to the Eagles on the road.
5: There you go. To the phones we go. Head coach Eric Snyder of the University High Hawks joins us now. Coach, welcome in.
7: Hey, thank you, Fred. Thank you, Dave, for having me on this evening.
5: Hey, our pleasure, buddy. I tell you what, nice win tonight at home.
7: Yes, it was a good, efficient play by the offense. I mean, when you're looking at them having 31 plays and 5 touchdowns, I just heard what you said about Beckley Woodrow Wilson there having a nice, efficient night, too. But on our end, you know, Coach Lawless had a nice offensive game plan, made some adjustments from what he was able to see from our game against them last year, and our guys definitely responded to them. So our guys came out there and played. We had a lot of good total yards gained as well, with some of the field position being flipped against our favor. But our guys take it. They like to be able to get the ball in their hands. And anytime they're able to do that, it's look out. I mean, we got about 5 guys on the field now, including 6 with some of Harrison's scrambling ability to be able to do some great things with the football at any time on the field.
6: You have so many players back from last year's squad for University High that went all the way to the state semifinals. How do you manage expectations? You win the first week 35-3. I know it's 1 week at a time, but how do you manage those expectations on such a veteran good squad at UHS this year?
7: Yeah, I think our guys that they're so well gelled together, especially since they've been playing since middle school together, that they kind of hold each other in check. They definitely challenge each other week in and week out during practices, especially after games, just to be able to make each other respond and be actually the best player that they can actually be instead of just worrying about what the expectations are here later down the road. So with this veteran leadership that we have on our team, you know, the kids are just wanting to respond and get better every single practice that they have. They go against each other in practice too, and that just provides some good looks on both sides of the football to be able to make us an overall a lot better team than what we're supposed to have.
5: You know, Eric, it's great to open up the season with a win at home, but now you go on the road, and it will not be easy next week, will it?
7: No, Parkersburg South is always a tough place to play. You know, they have a great environment there. I'm sure they're going to have a great game plan against us, too. You know, we have a couple things we got to improve on, especially on the defensive side of the ball, just to make sure we can get our guys off the field, tackle a little bit better than what we did tonight, just to make sure we don't allow any kind of extra yards after contact. And but, yeah, Parkersburg South, they have a great program there, great tradition over there, great environment, their stadium. It'll be a big test for our guys to be able to make a big road trip. So I know we want to be able to show the state what we're all about, but we got some improvement that we have to make for sure.
5: Coach, you ever happy?
7: I am. I definitely, the offense played very well tonight. I can do that for sure. But definitely defensive side, like we'll make improvements, and our guys are making great strides. Like, I can't help, they have a great attitude. Their cohesion is extremely well, and that's just what I love to see. You know, we got some veteran guys that that are leading that rope a little bit more, and then I guess you could say on we have some newcomers as far as, you know, first-year starters that have earned their time. Like, they've, you know, they bought into the program for 3 years, like Gavin Stone and Deuce Williams, that have gotten the opportunity now to be able to go out in the field and do great things. And they're just going to get better and better every single game rep that they're supposed to get.
5: Eric, I appreciate you, my friend. Best of luck next week, okay?
7: Hey, thank you guys for having me on. I appreciate you.
5: Thanks, Coach. Eric Snyder, head coach of the Hawks of University High. Tom Bragg joins me now. And Thomas, my friend, Hoover and Fairmont Senior, I'll be honest, I knew Joey Fields was going to have a great team this year. There's no question. The addition of Day-Day Robinson, man, any team would take that. I was a little surprised, though, at the score. You?
3: Yes. I don't think anybody saw 49-3 coming.
5: Right.
3: Hoover coming away with the big win against visiting Fairmont Senior tonight. You know, it's a Fairmont Senior team that looked like there's some pieces there and may end up being a pretty good team by the end of the year. But, buddy, everybody's going to be talking about this Herbert Hoover performance tonight, not just the offense. The defense was excellent tonight. A lot of the talk in the offseason about the new guys coming in, how about 5 touchdowns combined between the new guys tonight. Peyton Grigsby, the junior quarterback now, is a sophomore last year, had a fantastic game. Day-Day Robinson, 2 touchdowns tonight. Teray Rush had a long touchdown catch and also an interception return for a touchdown. Lance Williams got in at the end of the game. They were spreading the ball around. Hoover kind of did what it wanted to do tonight, Fred. It was a very, very impressive showing from Joey's boys.
5: Yeah, no question. Now, how's the schedule look?
3: So they got Winfield at home next week, but you start looking ahead at this schedule Joey's put together. They play South Charleston this year. They play Princeton this year. They've got a date with the Parkersburg Big Reds coming up. I believe Huntington High looms on the schedule in the very last week of the season. So this team will be battle tested when the postseason comes around. There's not going to be a whole lot of, you know, quote unquote easy weeks or off weeks or opportunities to kind of take your eye off the ball. If you're Herbert Hoover, they're going to have to bring it every week. They got Winfield at home next week. We all know that's been a contentious series in the recent history between those two. It's always a very physical, very hard fought game, and I expect nothing but that next week.
6: I took the final 3 games of the regular season as we look towards October and November. Princeton, Parkersburg, and Huntington. Parkersburg and Huntington are on the road. That's got to be out one of the toughest final 3 game stretches for any team in the state.
3: Yeah, I mean, we saw Princeton look pretty good tonight. Parkersburg seems like a program that's kind of on its way back up. Huntington lost on the road in Kentucky, kind of like they did last year, but we know Billy's always got a good crew down there. I expect them to bounce back and be really tough this season. So, yeah, man, it's going to be a murderer's row for Herbert Hoover to try to get through this thing unscathed. But after the performance tonight, certainly looking like one of those teams in Class AAA people are going to have to stand up and take notice of.
5: No doubt. Tom, good job as always, my friend. We'll talk again soon, okay?
3: All right. Thanks, fellas. Congratulations on 25 years. You guys are the best.
5: Thank you, my friend. Mason Halfen joins me now. Tigers Valley and Valley Wetzel. The Lumberjacks get the win tonight.
8: Yeah, Fred, one of those games, we were talking to Coach Jason Bennett pregame. This is one he had circled as kind of a game that Tigers Valley expects to win, and the Lumberjacks just came in, smacked him on the mouth, led by Colton Kincaid, number one. Three touchdowns tonight for the Lumberjacks, 34 rushes, 171 yards for that young man, over 5 yards a carry. The Lumberjacks also led by number eight, Ryder Gravett, 8.6 yards per carry, Fred. 95 yards total on the ground, 273 for the Lumberjacks tonight. And that's opposed to the Tigers Valley Bulldogs, only 74 on the ground tonight. And they were actually led in the air with 83 yards, so more yards through the air for the Bulldogs tonight. And Valley Wetzel, like I said, jumped out to a 12-0 lead, scoring right before halftime, both by Colton Kincaid. Tigers Valley responded first drive in the second half, scoring eight of their own. And then it just kind of stalemated from there until Valley Wetzel scored with around 5 minutes left. It was Colton Kincaid again. So overall, 20-8, Lumberjacks take that one over the Bulldogs. And tough matchup next week against Tucker County. Both teams searching for their first win.
5: There you go. That should be a good one. Hey, buddy, I appreciate it. Thank you, Mason.
8: Yeah, Fred, I know I'm only 21, but still congrats on 25 years.
5: You had to put that part in there.
6: Yeah.
5: You had to say that.
8: Sorry about that.
5: My goodness. We were on the air 4 years before he was even born.
6: Yeah, I don't think you've missed a show then since he's been born.
5: Well, I haven't.
6: Because you only had that one unfortunate night, but that was very early on.
5: Mason, I'm not going to talk to you now. I'm going to let Dave talk to you.
8: I'm sorry about that, Fred.
5: Thank you, my friend. We'll talk to you, okay?
8: Thank you.
5: Bye-bye. Wow. Joey Cunningham joins me now. Ripley and Sissonville. The Vikings go on the road. Take it on the chin tonight.
9: They sure did, yeah. 32-27. This game had makes you excited to have football back. Ripley, though. I guess half the teams in the state tonight's going to go home happy, and the other half, I guess not. And Ripley's going to be one of them. But yeah, it was great high school football game. I mean, rivals, Lions Club Cub Trophy, battle back. Ripley was down 3 scores at one point in the game. Put together a nice third quarter. Fought back, took the lead. About 4 minutes to go. Sissonville answered, and unfortunately, Ripley wasn't able to there to kind of close out the game. And yeah, but great to be back, and you know, Ripley will have to figure this one out and get ready for the next few when that's a diff, I suppose.
5: Coming up next?
9: Ravenswood Red Devils. Had a little hatchet game in Jackson County. So, yeah, they had no time to lay around, right?
5: Well, bottom line is, though, this is good because forget the records. Doesn't make any difference when those two teams get together. That's for certain.
9: Yeah, that's for sure. Yeah, they got the hatchet game. Then I think a couple in like week four is Point Pleasant. That's a Oakenbug, and then sandwich in between that's Lincoln County. When Ripley and Lincoln County, for whatever reason, always just it's like a hard fought match, whether it's basketball or football. So yeah, I think really good. The schedule sets them up not to get beat twice by this one tonight. But yeah, congratulations, Sissonville. They did great. They senior quarterback. I mean, he good as advertised. They did what they needed to do. Ripley played a good game as well. Had some young guys step up for an injured senior that we've kind of really missed and really leaning on and hoping for the best for this year. But had a junior step up, got a lot of rushing yards, was a great bright spot, but just not quite enough here in week one.
5: All right, my friend. We appreciate it, Joey. We'll talk with you next time, okay?
9: Awesome. Thanks, guys.
5: There you go. Wes McKinney joins me now. And, Wes, let me ask you something. Does Nathan Tanner know that there are other things but winning, right? I mean, he's what, 15-0 since taking the job, right?
10: Yeah, guys, he's coached 15 games at Princeton. He's won all 15 of them, and Princeton maybe doesn't have the top line talent that they did last year with Brad Mosser, with Chance Barker, with a slew of guys. But I think when last Nate Tanner, he feels like he has a lot more depth. He has a lot more depth at linebacker. He has more guys he can rotate in defensively on the line. He has, he feels like he has three or four running backs that, that can carry the ball at any time. He has, four or five receivers. So, maybe while Princeton isn't quite as top heavy as they have been the last, two or three or four years, there's a lot more depth there. And I think that's what he's excited about. I mean, tonight Princeton scored 9 touchdowns and 7 different guys found the end zone. Only Aaron Hood with a 1-yard touchdown and then a punt return touchdown for Hood a transfer from Mountain View. He found the end zone twice, and then Isaiah Saleem. I don't know the last time I did a game where the same guy scored two defensive touchdowns, but doing it differently, a scoop and score and a pick six for Isaiah Saleem tonight. Just a total team effort for Princeton, really after about the second capital drive of the game. That's when Princeton kind of had it put to bed. 49-0 at halftime, 63-0 was the final. So, I mean, a very balanced effort, like I said. Aaron Hood, three carries, 64 yards. He had a rushing touchdown. I mentioned the punt return touchdown. Alex Cox had two receptions for 30 yards. He had a 90-yard punt return touchdown. Then Isaiah Saleem, his two defensive touchdowns. He stepped in front of a screen and ran it back 10 yards for a score. And then later in the first half, a snap over the head of the quarterback from Capital turned into a 15-yard defensive touchdown for Isaiah Saleem. Jake Belcher taking over for Chance Barker at the quarterback position. Pretty limited night for Belcher, just 5 for 5, 42 yards. And he also ran three times for 58 yards, and he had the game's first touchdown. And Princeton scored 9 times tonight, didn't have a passing touchdown. It's been a really, really long time since Princeton won a game without a passing touchdown.
6: The best part is Bradley Mosser used to return 2 kicks a game for a touchdown. And I was wondering when you started how the special teams would fare without Mosser, and then you still had 2 more punt returns for a touchdown tonight.
10: Yeah, and what was incredible about that, Dave, is Alex Cox, I mean, he took it on a couple of hops. It wasn't like he just ran underneath something and took off. He had to do a little bit of work. And then Princeton actually blocked a couple more punts tonight. So, you know, I talked to Coach Tanner after the game, and I said special teams is usually a little bit of a wild card in week one just because you don't go live. He said, no, in August camp we go live with special teams. Like, we want to be the best special teams team in the state, and obviously that's a big statement tonight in that department.
5: Wes, always a pleasure, my friend.
6: Thanks, Wes.
5: We'll talk soon, okay?
10: Hey, guys, happy silver anniversary, and you guys are the best. I'll talk to you soon.
5: Thank you, my friend.
6: They're only throwing 5 passes a game. Wes may finally have a game that ends before 10 o'clock in like 6 years.
5: Bill Lusk joins me now. Chapmanville and Scott in Chapmanville off to another great start.
11: Yeah, last year they did it pretty much through the air. This year they're off to a good start on the ground. Dakota Dalton, 3 touchdowns on the ground rushing, and Jackson Ellison, about 175 yards on the ground. He had a 79-yard run and a 79-yard run to set up, a 1-yard touchdown run for Ellison. And you got Ashton McClanahan, the guy that's got a leg. He kicked 2 field goals, was perfect on PAT tonight. Yeah, these guys, They're wanting to make a deeper run in the playoffs. They got the semifinals, and they got the makings to do so, but a tough schedule. Now Charleston next week, and I tell you what, those Black Eagles look for real. Yeah. And, this was the first of 2 games for us tonight. We had Logan Amann last night, and the Wildcats looked pretty good.
5: There you go.
11: They open up with the season. They're looking to go to a deep run, and, man, they're young. They got talent. Harvey's boys will be ready to play when the season ends. And, 25 years, who never would have thought it. You know, I heard last caller say he was, 21, 4 years after y'all debuted? Well, I was 20 when you first debuted, if that makes anybody feel any better.
5: There you go. Well, there you go. I feel a little better. Not a lot. I think I was 80 or something. Huh? Hey, Bill, always a pleasure, buddy. We'll talk again, okay?
11: All right. Take care, bud. Happy 25.
5: Thank you, my friend. Bill Lusk for us. And, everybody's trying to make me feel good. It's not working. Hey, before or after the game, go for good times.
6: I got you a cake.
5: Before or after the game, go for good times. Go for Go Mart. And we did. If you're watching us at WDME or you were on Metro News Television or on YouTube or on Facebook, again, beautiful cake.
6: Yeah, it's awesome.
5: That was sent to us, and it's just nice. Got the 25th anniversary logo on there, and I don't know who's going to get to take it home.
6: We had donuts several years ago.
5: Yeah, but this is a nice cake.
6: Yeah.
5: This is a nice cake. Tell you what we do before we take a break, get you caught up on those Class AAA scores. 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
6: All right, Bridgeport Indians open up 2026, a convincing home win. 68-0, the Indians get the victory over Buchanan Upshur. The Elkins Tigers outscore Lincoln 40-27. Seth Robinson 330 yards and 4 touchdowns in the win. Herbert Hoover, a 46-point win in the Metro News Clash AAA Game of the Week. 49-3, Herbert Hoover over Fairmont Senior tonight. Day-Day Robinson, a couple of touchdown runs in the Husky win. RCB on the road, 29-6 winner over Lewis County. Robert C. Byrd led this game 21-0 at the half. Isaiah Heflin, 3 touchdown passes in that win for RCB. Brook, a road winner over Lincoln County, 46-6. John Marshall, also on the road. The Monarchs at Marietta, Ohio, beat the Tigers 37-28. Nicholas County, a 14-point winner at home. The Grizzlies beat Riverside 21-7. Pikeview, 42. Summers County, 8. Pikeview at home, winning that game tonight. Fairland, Ohio, traveled to Point Pleasant. The Dragons beat the Big Blacks 33-7. Princeton Tigers, a couple of punt return touchdowns, and the Tigers beat Capital 63-0. 7 different Princeton Tiger players scored in the game. Shady Spring, 47. St. Albans, 15. And George Washington, the Patriots, a quad A ball club, getting the win over Spring Valley 35-7. Jaden Black, a couple of rushing touchdowns, 120 on the ground.
5: There you go. That is the Class AAA scores. We have a break to take. We come back, we'll head back to the phones. By the way, got our scores, final scores at the website, WVMetroNews.com. I cannot tell you enough how very, very happy our score crew makes us each week. And I've said it 1,000 times. If it wasn't for the folks that work behind the scenes, Dave and I, we don't have a show.
6: Yeah, we would not have
5: we
6: a show.
5: We just don't have a show. That's a fact. Joe Nelson leads the team over in our other studios across town. Sophia Wasik, who was a tremendous basketball player, by the
6: way.
5: Yeah,
6: she was.
5: She was very good.
6: Great. Her dad's a great guy, too.
5: Is he? I don't know.
6: Yeah, John's a great guy.
5: We'll tell John to come by and say hi.
6: I will, though.
5: I don't know him. Eli Mallow and Sam Evans, and on the TV side, producing everything for us, Braden Ferrari, and We appreciate everyone there. John Chalvin, holding on. We'll get to John when we return. Stay with us. It's game night. We're back after this.
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5: 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He's been waiting for quite a while. John Chalfant joins me now. Morgantown in Parkersburg. And how's it going to be this year for the Big Reds, or can you tell yet, John?
19: Well, I can tell a little bit. I think they've improved from last year. Now, how much? I think it's a degree of improvement, but they have some issues that they'll have to deal with, and they're still, I think, working some of the younger class. I think one of the positive signs for the Big Reds is they had a really good turnout of sophomores this year, and they are going to rely on them quite a bit in this particular season. So, but you look at what happened tonight, it was kind of a game the Big Reds were in up until halftime. And then Morgantown, it was kind of an interesting situation. Of course, everybody's heard of Maddox Twigg, and he's gotten a lot of press, but something happened. We couldn't quite decipher it. He played through the second quarter, early in the second quarter, and then we did not see him the rest of the night, so won't speculate on what might have happened, but Morgantown was not with his services. However, his backup, Chance Lenhart, the senior, came in and managed the team very well. And that's what was the key to this victory, I think, for Morgantown tonight, was the fact that they had a capable backup who managed the team very well. The Big Reds trailed 13-9 at halftime, but then Morgantown outscored the Big Reds 20-0 in that second half. And Lenhart, as the game progressed, just got better and better. And you could see his confidence grow as they kind of expanded the playbook for him as the game was going on. So Morgantown's got a fine team and relied on some of that big offensive and defensive line that just kept the Big Reds unable to get anything going in that second half.
5: What's coming up next, buddy?
19: We travel to Spring Valley to take on the Timberwolves, so that will be another test for the Big Reds in a traditional rivalry. And, of course, Spring Valley is always a physical ball club and big kids, and we'll see what they've got next Friday night.
5: All right, my friend. Always a pleasure. John, stay in touch, okay?
19: Will do. Thank you, Fred.
5: There you go. That's John Chow for the Parkersburg Big Reds. Back to the phones and Coach Snyder, I'm sorry, I was looking at another line. Coach Mark Caesar joins me now.
20: Hey guys.
5: Mark, how you doing, buddy?
20: I've got a good feeling right now. I mean, we're on the bus after a big victory heading home, so great feeling.
5: There you go. And Marietta, is that a team you play every year?
20: It has been the last 3 years, so and we'll play them again next year, so it's a 4-year contract, so and we've had some tremendous games with them. I mean, you know, last year we went on a last-second field goal, and this year we were down and had to fight back. And our kids, we overcame, you know, a couple score lead there, and our kids just fought, and just a great effort by our kids.
6: You win the game, John Marshall, on the road at Marietta, Ohio, 37-28. Coach, you talk about coming from behind, head coach Mark Caesar, to win that game for the Monarchs. What was the turnaround? What was the spark that brought you guys back on the road for the 9-point win?
20: The spark was, you know, we came out the second half, went right down the field and scored. But then they broke a big play. And, you know, in the past, I feel at times we might have, you know, gave up, but our kids got it again and went right back down the field and scored again. Made some big plays. I mean, Ty Clemens was unbelievable. Landon Snyder was unbelievable. And obviously, Dalton Cooper, I mean, geez Weezy, returned a kickoff for a touchdown. You know, had 117 yards receiving. And then we got a big hit on a kickoff. They coughed it up and we scored, and that kind of sealed it right there. I mean, Dalton Cooper had a 5-yard run that was just absolutely unbelievable.
5: Mark, you played a Marietta ball club that came into the game 0-1, and I mean they lost a tough one last week, 35-32 to Morgan, Ohio. Regardless of the outpoint of that game, my point is that they still had that opening game already under their belt, and you were playing your first game.
20: Absolutely, they obviously. I mean, they played. You know, that week one to week two, we say that's when teams get the best. You know, they were a lot better. I mean, let's put it that way. Their line played unbelievable on both sides of the ball. I mean, we struggled with them, but we had some playmakers make some plays, and you know, obviously our quarterback played very well. 14 for 17 for 264. I mean, and he also ran the ball. It was hard nosed. I had to come out a couple times, but the fight in our kids, just, you know, the will to make plays and come back and fight when you're being down.
5: You get to come home now next Friday night, your first home game of the season, and you get a team that's a little closer to you in Weir.
20: It's going to be nice to be home. We love being home. You get to go to school the whole day. You don't have to get out, you know, fight traffic. You don't have to try to get everything ready, get on the bus. Guys for getting stuff. It's going to be nice to play at home and in front of our crowd. And, you know, I'm sure we'll have a nice crowd there, and our kids have we're ready to go. I mean, like, win game one, a lot of good things can happen.
5: Yeah, no doubt about that. All right, well, you got game one under your belt. Best of luck next week, okay?
20: Hey, I appreciate it, guys. Thanks for having me on.
5: Thank you, Mark. Mark Caesar, head coach of the Monarchs, John Marshall. We were talking earlier about the Morgantown Mohicans and the game they played tonight. Let's check in and see what our good buddy Dave Wilson has to say about that.
0: Morgantown guts out a 33-9 win over Parkersburg tonight. Mohegan jumped out to a 13-0 lead. Maddox Twigg, a couple of touchdown runs, a 97-yard touchdown run, but he may have tweaked something there late in the first quarter. He has to go out. Parkersburg takes advantage, able to score 9 consecutive points at the end of the first half, but Morgantown comes back in the third quarter, able to get a 3-and-out, took advantage of a bad snap and a short field to score a touchdown. Chance Linhart comes in, the backup quarterback, 2 rushing touchdowns. Nathan Ely has a rushing touchdown in the second half. Morgantown wins at 33-9. And, John, a gutsy performance tonight for a team that lost its best player early.
21: Yeah, it really was. Just a great performance by the coaches getting the team together. They got to halftime, got the kids together, were able to kind of convince them of what they needed to do, step up and be the team that they could be. And, you know, the second half was the Morgantown high we're used to seeing, and just what a great job by the staff and the kids.
0: Nathan Ely had that 26-yard touchdown run. Chance Linhart, a couple of touchdowns runs in the second half as well. And the Morgantown defense, really outside of that second quarter, played lights out, and some guys in some positions they didn't know they would be in tonight.
21: Yeah, we're used to seeing that last year. Very, very physical up front, kind of controlling the line of scrimmage. In the second half, they were able to do that again tonight, limiting the first down to keep them second long. And then you said putting guys in places, just plug and play, and, you know, next man up, the mentality. And good job by the defense tonight to shut them out in the second half and walk out of here with a win.
0: Gutsy win by the Mohegans on opening night at Stadium Field. 33-9, the final. Morgantown will be at home next Friday night to take on the Jefferson Cougars.
5: There you go. Thank you there, Dave Wilson and John Hallbrother. And, boy, you certainly hope nothing's wrong with Maddox Twigg.
6: Well, exactly right. It sounds like on that long touchdown run of 90-plus yards, that's one of the things we talked with Sean Beiser, Morgantown's football coach, on Wednesday. You know, can you try to find other players to carry the football other than Maddox Twigg, because he's so important to your team? As much as the Chance Linhart came in and played well in the second half, shutting out Parkersburg was a huge key in that win tonight.
5: No doubt. When it comes to technology, CityNet connects, protects, and perfects. 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
6: All right, Berkeley Springs hosting the Golden Tornado from Kaiser. It was all Kaiser, 55-12, a win over the Indians. The Graham G-men came from behind and won and beat Bluefield 40-33 at Mitchell Stadium. Bluefield had the lead in this game before Graham rallied for the 7-point win. South Harrison, a couple of rushing touchdowns, and the Hawks beat Braxton County 14-0. Frankfort is 1-0, 29 straight wins for the Falcons. Tonight, a 34-12 win over Moorefield. Independence rallied in the second half and beat Armstrong, Pennsylvania, knocked off the River Hawks 28-21. James Monroe, a 19-13 winner in overtime over Greenbrier East. Bryson Parker, the touchdown run in overtime that gave James Monroe the win. Greenbrier East was paced by Austin Witt's 144 yards and a touchdown on the ground, but James Monroe in overtime beat the Spartans 19-13. Sherman running by Liberty Raleigh 50-26. Clay County a 41-13 road win over Midland Trail. Pendleton County a 7-point winner at Petersburg 43-36. Philip Barber and Aiden Thorne field goal with 4 seconds to play, and the Colts win at home, beating Grafton 30-29. Polka gets a nice 24-point win at home over Buffalo 37-13. Williamstown drops Ravenswood 42-7. Roane County 26, Doddridge County 7. Roane led this one 19-0 at the half. Chapmanville a 34-0 winner over Scott. Sissonville a 5-point win over Ripley 32-27, and it was Westside, a touchdown win over Wyoming East, 36-29. A lot of close games in Double A tonight.
5: And that's quite unlike what we saw last night. Man, we saw a lot of games that were not so close that were played on a Thursday night. So, yeah, we got some close ones, and we did have some runaways, but that's going to happen in week one. That's a certain. Break to take. We come back. More scores. We'll take a look at Class Single A. We'll go back to the phones as well. It is game night. We're back after this.
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0: Yeah, I'll tell you, we had that 7-0 halftime lead, and I was telling my kickoff team second half, I said, onside kick's coming, and it came, and they got it. You know, I just tickled with the way the boys persevered. That was my first overtime game as a head coach, so that was a different experience for me.
1: That, wow. That might, like, stat of the day kind of thing, your first game as a head coach going to overtime. Well, let me ask you about that, because you win it. Bryson Parker gets a 2-yard touchdown run in overtime to win the game. You struggled running the football tonight. Jaden Miller had a huge game, 184 yards through the air. Talk about that overtime ground touchdown win, rushing win. You struggled to run the football. Nice win in overtime.
0: Yeah, I mean, we just got in a tight formation and just decided we were going to try to ground it out. You know, thinking because, you know, they had missed a field goal attempt in their first part, their part of the overtime. And I wanted to keep the ball on the ground and try to keep it toward the middle of the field in case we had to make an attempt. And so, you know, the line really came through. We got a young line. We've only got one senior on there. I happened to see my grandson at center, just like his brother was a few years ago. And they really came through in the clutch.
2: What are you looking for? You've gone through practice. You've gone through the heat of August and all the flex days and everything. How do you feel about this team, John?
0: I feel like there's a lot of potential. But at the same time, I say that we have a pretty tough schedule. We've got Sherman coming in here next week. And my understanding, they had a big win against Liberty. And Coach Buzzard and his crew always do an excellent job with those boys up that way. And then Bluefield after that. It doesn't get any easier. When I look at this schedule, I don't see anybody that's a slouch. And, you know, we got four single A's on there, and all four of those single A's are tough schools, including Sherman and Tug Valley down at the end of the season. So we're just about to continue to get better as we go through the season.
2: Well, the good thing about Sherman coming to your place, you know, they beat Liberty tonight 50-26, but that's 121 miles they have to make, not you.
0: Yeah, you know, we've played them sporadically over the years. We had them on our schedule the first couple of years I was back, and when we were both single A, and we played them back in the early 2000s too. It's really not that bad a trip. I mean, it's interstate up to Marmette, and then it's not that far off the interstate down in Seth. So you know, they're a fun team to play, and like I say, they're going to be a handful when they roll in.
2: All right, John. Hey, buddy, always a pleasure. Take care, and we'll talk again soon, okay?
0: All right. Thank you, Fred.
2: There you go. That's John Mustaine, the head coach of the Mavericks of James Monroe. Let's go to the phone stay and head coach Joe Brocato of the, I don't know, WV Metro News sports team. How's that?
1: That works.
2: That works?
1: The high school sports team.
2: Joe, let me ask you a question. Did you think that Fairmont Senior would only score 3 points tonight?
3: No, but you leave that game very impressed with what Herbert Hoover did in their front, their defensive line and their linebackers really taking away the run from Fairmont Senior. I mean, there were times in the first quarter and into the second quarter that Fairmont was able to move the ball a little bit on their field goal drive, but really the job that the Herbert Hoover defense did on the front end really did. They were tremendous against a Fairmont Senior offensive line that certainly looks the part. They've got some big guys, but the front of the Herbert Hoover defense was very, very impressive.
1: It might be one of the most complete games of a team in this opening week. I mean, what you said, defensively, the way that Joey Fields Ball Club was able to slow down Fairmont Senior, and then the Huskies putting 49 points on the board.
3: Yeah, and they got contributions from lots of different guys. Here, David Robinson starts out, he gets the first two touchdowns of the game. Peyton Brigsby gets a touchdown run and a touchdown pass to Teray Rush. Rush later gets an interception return for a touchdown. TK Porter with a touchdown.

0: Hey, happy 25th, guys. I was 1 year old when the show started.
1: Oh, be clear. Yeah. You lie, too. I know better than that.
0: I'm not really good at math.
1: You're not good at math.
2: So you were just a really big kid when we played golf at Snowshoe?
1: Yeah.
0: That's a good memory on your part, Dave. Yeah, I never really matured, so that's why the age
2: I got you. Makes sense. Yeah.
1: You're the best, buddy. We'll talk to you soon, okay?
0: Thanks, guys.
1: There you go. That's Joe Brancato, 1 year old. I don't want to talk about it. West Virginia Governor's Highway Safety Program reminds you that texting while driving is not only dangerous, it's illegal in West Virginia. Phone down, eyes forward, scores when we return.
3: 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You may remember the games. You may remember the late nights. 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The professor who pushes you to go further. 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
6: All right, Fred. Calhoun County opens the season with the win. The Red Devils beat Gilmer County 42-18. East Hardy, a 66-12 winner at home over Madonna. Magnolia falls at home to Frontier, Ohio, 45-14. Meadowbridge Wildcats, the 26-8 winner over Montcalm. Webster County, 58. Richwood, 30. High-scoring game with the Highlanders of Webster County, the road win. Tulsa, a 48-6 winner over Wayne. Pocahontas County, 15 points better than Tucker County, 31-16. Valley Wetzel, Colton Kincaid, 3 rushing touchdowns, and the Lumberjacks win at home over Tigard's Valley, 20-8. Beckley Christian, a 46-12 win on the road at Van. Wahama, Trayvon Bierce, 2 touchdown runs. And the White Falcons win at home, beating Ritchie County 57-16. And Wheeling Central, Mike Young's ball club is 1-0. Maroon Knights beating Perry Academy out of Pennsylvania 50-8.
5: There you go. Class Single A scores for you on game night. And now let's head back to the phones. Greg Dutton has been standing by Elkins and Lincoln. Big win tonight for the Tigers, buddy. You're with me, right?
7: Oh, yes. Oh, okay. Yes. I lost you there for a second.
5: That's okay. Where were we here?
7: Yeah. How are you guys doing tonight?
5: Good.
7: I want to say early off here, Fred and Dave, congratulations as you start your Silver Jubilee this season.
5: Thank you, my friend. You've been with us a long time.
7: Yes, with Tyler for years on WXCR, right. Tyler Consolidated, now over here with the FBY for Lincoln. It was a hard one tonight for the Cougars.
5: Yeah.
7: There's some bright spots. Caden Mooney had 20 tackles tonight as a junior, as he's been moved into that inside linebacker role. But Elkins, they seem to be pretty dominant even without Jaden Hatfield. Seth Robinson really proved himself this evening. And I think they have a very capable tailback in Tony Sylvester. They had a couple scores come back on holding calls. They're very complete in the backfield as long as their offensive line, defensive line stays true this season.
6: You take a look at this Lincoln ball club. You talk about moving some players around. What does it look like for the Cougars moving forward? Obviously, Elkins loves to run the football. You get South Harrison in week two. It's a Hawks team that only had one passing play in its game tonight. So try to shore up that rush defense. And what do you look for, Lincoln, moving forward this year?
7: I think they want to continue to try to base everything off what's on the interior defensively. They suffered a minor setback this week in an injury, so their weakest area is on their corners and on the edges. I think they addressed that some tonight, but then at times Elkins was really good about shifting their run game. They'll have to watch that versus South Harrison next week in the stick eye, because they've done really good about just running time off the clock and taking away opportunities from A.J. Bart last season. Jacob Bart tonight was very comfortable in that role, the younger brother of A.J. Filling in. I know they want to go to Bear Saab, who transferred from RCB last year. But he had one series started out, and was what re-aggravated an injury he had from scrimmage. But I think you're right. Defensively, for this Lincoln team, they have the pieces to be able to move around. This may have been one of their tougher matchups to start of the season. I still am optimistic our crew was tonight based on how Lincoln played. We just got to continue going next week. And I know Rob Hawkins is going to have them ready to go. They need to basically come in with the same game plan. But this time around, just trying to make sure they get the tackles and complete them, because there was a lot of arm tackles at the start of plays against the Elkins from scrimmage.
5: Yeah, no doubt. I guarantee you Rob will have them ready. That's for certain. Best of luck, okay?
7: Yeah, sounds great, guys. Look forward.

0: We're talking to you guys next week, and best wishes again this season.
1: Thank you, Craig. Appreciate you, my friend. Devin Orndorff joins me now. East Hardy and Madonna, and of course, East Hardy, just wow, what a performance tonight by the Cougars.
2: Yeah, thank you for having me on. No, we played a pretty good game tonight, pretty complete game. We had a couple special teams touchdowns, good offensive production, a couple penalties, but stuff that can be cleaned up, and defense played pretty well tonight.
1: When you look, what's coming up next for you, buddy?
2: Yeah, next week, big test, Pendleton County next week. Obviously, everybody knows what they've got there. So I think the run game was pretty strong for them tonight, too. And, they didn't get enough credit coming in preseason. Everybody's talking about Roberson and Owens, but it sounds like they've got some good tailbacks toting the ball. So, get another early season test here for us, just like the last couple seasons. We're going to try to dial them up and see if we can't get one, obviously.
1: That's the key right there. Hey, Devin, appreciate it, buddy. Thank you, sir.
2: Yes, sir.
1: There you go. That's Devin Orndorff calling in about the Cougars of East Hardy playing extremely well. Break to take. We come back. We'll take a look. We got a couple of games coming up tomorrow. We'll talk about that when we return on High School Game Night. Stay with us.
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2: Yeah, it should be a good one. Metro News Class A game of the week. Kelly Vaughn's Greenbrier West Cavaliers taking on Wirt County. The game is being played at Herbert Hoover High School.
1: So they got a big game tonight. Get everything cleaned up, all the stands cleaned and ready to go for the Cavaliers and the Tigers coming in tomorrow night.
2: Yeah, it'll be a good game.
1: I think it will be. I think we talked with Kelly Vaughn on our high school sports line show the other night, and he's excited once again about his Cavaliers, so we will see how that goes. Final break to take. We come back. We'll wrap up the show. Stay with us.
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1: 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And David, we've been very, very fortunate. We've had a lot of folks congratulate us on starting our 25th year together. And Dave and I were talking during this last commercial break what we do. It just sometimes when you start to think about it, it amazes one because, we used to do this I used to be one of the guys, you know, we hear all these phone calls now.
2: Yeah.
1: Of people calling in our show. I used to be one of those guys calling a show.
2: Right.
1: Because I would call in after a Beckley game when I did Beckley's broadcast.
2: And that's how we got to, between doing the girls basketball tournaments and stuff
1: too. That's how we got together. But to still, you know, to take, as you mentioned, I hadn't even thought about it, to take a 30-minute show once a week and now do five of them.
2: Yes. And that's what we were talking during the break about how this show, I call it the little engine that could, because it just kind of has just kept going and going. But when you guys first approached me 25 and a half years ago, you wanted to take the 30-minute show that I had been doing for 6 years and you wanted to turn it into a 2.5-hour show. And I thought, yeah.
1: Yeah, that ain't gonna work. But it has. And again, we thank all of the folks that work behind the scenes for us. We appreciate that more than they will ever know. And we appreciate all the play-by-play guys and everyone that
2: it's their
1: listens
2: show.
1: Along, no doubt. That's going to do it for us. We got to get out of here. We'll talk to you tomorrow morning with the Scoreboard Show.
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6: All but 22, I think at the time. I'd been out on the road, lonely at night. And it'd been a while, so it was on my mind. 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His boots like glass on a sawdust floor. 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
1: Here's the Metro News AccuWeather forecast. Today will be mostly sunny with a high of 82. Tonight, expect clear skies with a low of 65. Tomorrow will also be mostly sunny, reaching a high of 84. On Monday, anticipate partly sunny conditions with a high of 85. Tuesday will be partly sunny and very warm with a chance of a thunderstorm in the afternoon and a high of 88. Wednesday will be mostly sunny and very warm with a chance of a thunderstorm in spots in the afternoon and a high of 89. For Metro News, I'm meteorologist Joe Lundberg.

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2: Well, hello and welcome to American Country Countdown. I'm your host, Ryan Fox from the ACC O'Reilly Auto Parts Studio, and it's the last time we'll do this in August. And before we roll into September, we roll out the biggest hits in the land from number 30 to number 1. This weekend, we have an extended one-on-one with rising superstar Megan Maroney, an exclusive you'll only get here on ACC. Plus, lots of Megan hits and

A few surprises, too. We remember a worldwide icon who left us this week, the one and only Dolly Parton. And can Morgan Wallen and Ella Langley repeat for the third straight week at number one with I Can't Love You Anymore? Well, there's only one way to find out. Let's line them up and count them down. Kicking things off this weekend is Russell Dickerson. It's Worth Your While. American Country Countdown. Number

0: Russell Dickerson, number 30. It's Worth Your Wild on American Country Countdown. It's Ryan Fox. And a lot of us think the sweet stuff is worth your wild. Came across this interesting stat that the average person eats an amazing 80 pounds of sugar each year. So what triggers sweet cravings? Well, stress tops the list, followed by boredom, fatigue, and loneliness, all of which we aim to eliminate every weekend with this countdown. Plus, we mix in some water. Got to keep you hydrated with Graylin James. Water at a Wedding on ACC.
1: Number

premiered here on ACC and now officially in the countdown at number 28, Coetzel and Ella Langley, Jaded, on American Country Countdown. I'm Ryan Fox, and if there are two female artists that are top of mind in country music right now, they got to be Ella

0: 6 months later, Megan Maroney on American Country Countdown and ACC Extra. Hanging here with Megan backstage. It's your sold-out Cloud 9 tour. This thing has been amazing. What's it been like seeing all the girls and all the folks wearing all the pink at your shows?
1: It's very wholesome. It's like one of those things where every single night I get excited to come up from the lift because I look out and just see so much pink. And it's like an unspoken dress code that was like kind of pretty much spoken because I've really fixated on the pink. But it's so fun to see everyone even recreate my outfits, and they just... It looks amazing.
0: And your American Girl doll. You got your very own American Girl doll, Megan Maroney. Did you ever dream in a million years?
1: No. And like, I think like one of the coolest things for me is I just vividly remember like opening those like burgundy red boxes at Christmas, and like the boxes have my name on them now. I was like, don't mess up the box like when you're opening it, because I'm like saving all of them, obviously.
0: I was going to say, what are you wearing right now? Tell the folks.
1: This is a Dallas Cowboys sweatshirt.
0: Because we're backstage here in Dallas, Texas. Don't get mad, all the other fans around the country. But I will say, as a Cowboy fan, we could use the support.
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Hudson Westbrook, Painted You Pretty, number 27 on American Country Countdown. It's Ryan Fox with all the hits and the stars, coast to coast and around the world. And speaking of Hudson, his sophomore album is set to be released in the fall. Made You Look will drop November 6th. Hudson working right up to the release date, too, with a tour starting in just a couple weeks. HudsonWestbrook.com to see if he's coming to a city near you. Meanwhile, Luke Combs is also on tour here in the new year, but he's on the countdown at number 26. We Think Some Things. AC

Luke Combs moved up two spots to number 26 on this weekend's American Country Countdown. Let's rethink some things. I'm Ryan Fox, and earlier this week, the world lost a legend when the Queen of Country, Dolly Parton, passed away. And it's really hard to put into words how much we're going to miss her. Dolly was a Country Music Hall of Famer whose career spanned almost 60 years, and her list of honors and accolades is simply unrivaled. Across those six decades, Dolly Parton released dozens of albums, sold more than 100 million records, and had 44 career top 10 singles, most of which are forever etched in our memories, like the iconic I Will Always Love You.

0: In lieu of flowers, Dolly's family has requested donations be made to her Imagination Library, a nonprofit organization that has sent 325 million books to children all around the world, free of charge. What a legacy. What a life. Gonna take a lot of time to get over this one. The one and only Dolly Parton, gone at the age of 80.
1: Try to make somebody else feel good, and that'll make you feel better. If you can't change the whole wide world, change your own little world, and maybe that'll kind of reach out and do some good. That's kind of how I do it. One day at a time, one thought at a time, one dream at a time.
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9: Here's the Metro News AccuWeather forecast. Today will be mostly sunny with a high of 82. Tonight, expect clear skies with a low of 65. Tomorrow will also be mostly sunny, reaching a high of 84. On Monday, anticipate partly sunny conditions with a high of 85. Tuesday will be partly sunny and very warm with a chance of a thunderstorm in the afternoon and a high of 88. Wednesday will be mostly sunny and very warm with a chance of a thunderstorm in spots in the afternoon and a high of 89. For Metro News, I'm meteorologist Joe Lundberg.
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0: We could know.
1: John Party, number 25 on American Country Countdown. It's Ryan Fox and John, one of the many stars and folks all around the world paying their respects to Dolly Parton this weekend.
2: Hey, what's up, everybody? It's John Party here, and I just want to give a big shout out to Dolly Parton. Not only a great country music artist, a great songwriter, I never got to meet her, but she was always really good to me. She sent me things on my birthday, and I had a good friend that was, her mom worked with Dolly, and we just kind of had that relationship. And then she did a video for me, and she sent children's book to my girls, and she was just a sweetheart, even from afar. So this one hurts today. That's all I know. She was very nice to me without even knowing me, and that says a lot. And she was so funny, and I always looked up to her, and damn, she wrote some songs. I Will Always Love You, Jolene, I mean, 9 to 5, what an artist. And it's a sad day. The day that Dolly died, I will always remember that. And rest in peace. We love you. Amen.
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0: January of last year. Wind up missing you on American Country Countdown. It's Ryan. If you've been missing new music from Tucker, you can get your fix with the Sunburn Mixtape EP. Came out just a few weeks ago, and where did this come from?
1: Honestly, I was working towards an album this year for a long time, and this year's just been crazy. There's been so many things going on that I just wasn't in the headspace for an album. I knew I wanted to give the fans a body of music, but I still wanted to be proud of it and feel like I really did everything that I could for it. And I got to be able to accomplish that with this record. And I've always wanted to do like a summertime mixtape, and I'm a sucker for summertime. I love the beach. I love sunshine. So it was a no-brainer for me. I was like, all right, we got a handful of songs that are already ready for the album. And I kind of just pick and chose a couple of the songs that made sense lyrically leading into this new world that I'm trying to build.
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0: Blake Shelton. Let him in anyway. An ACC Extra on American Country Countdown. It's Ryan Fox, and folks are doing a lot less these days, and it's probably a good thing. We got the full rundown in our ACC Inside America and just two songs. First up, though, Jelly Roll. It's Hands Up, American Country Countdown.
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0: I'm Ryan, tracking all the big trends and info coast to coast and around the world. And our friends over at Gallup have revealed new details on a new trend in the U.S. And it's not drinking, but rather a lack thereof. The consumption of adult beverages, they say, is at the lowest point since before World War II. In fact, only 54% of U.S. adults say they drink alcohol, according to the survey, which is down from 67% just 4 years ago. 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
4: 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This is American Country Countdown. I'm Ryan Fox. In this hour, Megan Maroney gives us the behind-the-scenes scoop on her new song with Kenny Chesney. That's here in the next 15 minutes. Plus, Luke Bryan talks Friday Night Football, and we take you way back and ask you to play along with our ACC time machine. But first, back to the countdown and Eric Church, Hardy, Morgan Wallen, and Tim McGraw. It's MacArthur, American Country Countdown.
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0: Eric Church, Morgan Wallen, and Tim McGraw. MacArthur up 1-22 on American Country Countdown. Ryan here. The most popular baby names of 2026 are Olivia for girls and Liam. It's one of my son's names. And if these names seem familiar, you are right. Olivia continues a six-year streak at number one, while Liam leads for the eighth consecutive year, according to the Social Security Administration. The name Cody, by the way, not on the list, but he's on ours. An ACC Next track, this is Horseback.
1: He's a ranch hand in a pinch, man. Hotter than the red on the cattle brand. Cause she's a gold digger with a quick trigger. A cast iron skillet swinging lid flipper. Now he's a double wide on the county line. Sipping on a six pack of Lone Star Light. She did him dirty, took him to

Ella Langley, number 21. Love and Life Again on American Country Countdown. It's Ryan with stars you know on a first name basis like Ella and Megan. And while Megan Maroney can be super sweet, she can also be very persuasive. We learn firsthand about her influential powers when she joins us after she sings Am I Okay? And AC

0: Breathing. Am I okay? Our guest this weekend, Megan Maroney on American Country Countdown. Megan, the song that got you on the scene was Tennessee Orange about the Tennessee Vols.
1: Speaking of Vols, your favorite, one of your favorite buddies, Kenny Chesney, is a Vols fan.
2: Yeah.
1: And I heard on his latest song, It Just Got Weird, or one of the songs on his new album, you insisted on being on it?
2: Yeah, that's kind of how that happened. So Jesse Joe Dillon wrote that song years ago. Like she said, he's had the song for like 5+ years.
1: Yeah.
2: And he's always talked to her about how he loves it, but it just like never made it, you know, into the studio maybe. Yeah. And Jesse Joe was like, if you tell him to cut it, then he will cut it.
3: Oh.
2: And so I call Kenny and I'm like, I love this song, which I did love the song because I'm like, this is like, it's such a, I've heard Kenny's whole new album and I have to say like, it's the creativity. He like comes at this music at a different angle, which I think is really cool because he has so many hits that it's like, how do you keep being fresh? You know what I mean? And this music is so great. So I was like, this fits on an album that could, you know, be a fresh angle. And he let me sing harmonies on it. And my best friend, Jesse Joe, wrote on it, like I said. Okay. So it was like one of those things where I'm like,
1: I want to say this. He first said that you volunteered to be on it, and then he said, and I quote, she damn near insisted on being on it.
3: I just want you to know if you could hear every woman when you went, I just called Kenny Chesney up on the phone. We're all like, I'm sorry, you did what?
2: That's still surreal to me sometimes, too, because I'm...
0: What'd you say your mom says about Kenny?
2: Tell Kenny I said hi. I'm like, oh gosh, okay.
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Lainey Wilson with John Mayer doing his thing on guitar. 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Number 20 on American Country Countdown with Ryan Fox. That song sure is growing. It could make its way all the way to number one on our survey. And speaking of number one, the top spot on ACC this weekend, 1 year ago, belonged to Thomas Rhett. After All the Bars Are Closed, American Country Countdown. After

It was number one here on American Country Countdown 1 year ago this weekend. Thomas Rhett, After All the Bars Are Closed, on American Country Countdown. It's Ryan Fox handling the hosting duties. And up next, we grab the keys and the wallet and head to Target. What country superstar loves going there just as much as you do? We'll talk to him after Dan and Shay and Say So, ACC. Number

0: months later.
1: Meg, we love to ask regular people questions to our superstars here on the show. So when was the last time you, Megan Maroney, went to Target?
2: Target. Well, I went to Walmart this morning.
3: Okay.
2: Well, I actually tried to find my perfume, the body mist, because it's there for $10 and they didn't have it. Yeah, there's a body mist that is cheaper and they didn't have it at the Walmart in Dallas. So don't go to that one if you're looking. But when was the last time I went to Target? Probably like a week ago. I don't know. I always go to Target because
4: just
2: I
4: for
2: just
4: everything?
2: Like, yeah. Just roaming. Yeah.
4: Yeah, yeah. You've said that getting loser men out of your life cleared up your skin. You said that to Cosmo, right?
2: Uh-huh.
4: What's another life problem you think could be solved by getting rid of a man? Me.
2: Ooh. Anxiety.
4: Yeah, right?
2: Clear skin, free of anxiety.
3: Yeah.
2: That's been my case. Yeah.
4: Yeah. Yeah. It's working. I'm looking
2: like,
4: at you right now.
2: Maybe I'm not like a super naturally anxious person. Maybe that was their energy infecting me.
4: This is the honesty that people love out of Megan Maroney,
2: yeah.
4: though. Yes.
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4: Here's the Metro News AccuWeather forecast. Today will be mostly sunny with a high of 82. Tonight, expect clear skies with a low of 65. Tomorrow will also be mostly sunny, reaching a high of 84. On Monday, anticipate partly sunny conditions with a high of 85. Tuesday will be partly sunny and very warm with a chance of a thunderstorm in the afternoon and a high of 88. Wednesday will be mostly sunny and very warm with a chance of a thunderstorm in spots in the afternoon and a high of 89. For Metro News, I'm meteorologist Joe Lundberg.
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0: Kevin Powers and Shaboozy and ACC next track, new and now. It's Move on American Country Countdown. And Ryan and Luke Bryan's son, Bo, could be the next big thing in college football. But first, he has to finish his senior year in high school. He's the star quarterback on his team that just beat a team quarterbacked by the son of former NFL star Philip Rivers. Pretty impressive. So how proud is Daddy Luke Bryan in the stands? He'll tell us in two songs. First, though, Riley Green, it's Think As You Drunk, American Country Countdown.
1: Number 8.

0: song that gives you all the feels with so many teams around the country kicking off their seasons this weekend. Kenny Chesney, Boys of Ball, on American Country Countdown. And Ryan Fox and Luke Bryan is a super proud dad. You could see it last weekend as his son, Bo Bryan, led his high school team to victory on a game that was nationally televised on ESPN2. Bo Bryan is the starting quarterback on his high school team. So what's it like for Daddy Luke to be in the stands watching his son play?
1: Oh, it's a dream come true. I mean, me being a country singer and then to have a son that's quarterback and is just, you know, never could have imagined it. And just watching him work hard, that's the thing. I mean, when you're playing football at any high school, getting up at 6 a.m. and going the extra miles, it's watching the work ethic of all these boys on both sides of the field. So good day.
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0: Zach John King, Get to Drinking, number 17 at American Country Countdown. And Ryan Fox with the hits. And we have some drama, some thrift shop shopping. It's all a little frozen. We explain further in our ACC time machine after Zach Top, South of Sanity, American Country Countdown.
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0: It's Ryan, and watch your step as we board our ACC Time Machine. By the way, that song certainly fueling our trip back in time. Cruz was the most played country song of this particular year. As we give you the facts, and you guess the year we've traveled to.
3: I'm gonna pop some tags, only got $20 in my pocket.
0: Speaking of number one songs, the number one song in the pop world during this year was that one from Macklemore and Ryan Lewis, Thrift Shop. A song I will now have stuck in my head all weekend long. Frozen, featuring that tune, sung by Idina Menzel, reached the top of the box office, making $1.3 billion worldwide. Iron Man 3 was number 2, while Despicable Me 2 came in at number 3. And the most watched thing on TV wasn't football, it was Mark Harmon and NCIS. So, did you guess the year? Cruz, along with Macklemore and Ryan Lewis, were on top of the charts. Frozen froze out the competition at the box office, and all the eyeballs were squarely on NCIS. And if you guessed the year was 2013, then you know exactly the year we landed in our ACC Time Machine, paid for by Gusto. 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
2: If this was a football game, we would call this the second half. Welcome into hour number three of American Country Countdown. I'm your host, Ryan Fox from the ACC O'Reilly Auto Parts Studio. We got some new covers of a very popular ACC number one song that we have to unpack here this hour. Plus, Lainey Wilson, the TV star, and more with our special guest, Megan Maroney, in the next 15 minutes. Let's get back to it with Luke Bryan, Country and She Knows It, American Country Countdown.
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0: Luke Bryan at number 15 on American Country Countdown. That is country and she knows it. It's Ryan Fox, and so many from all over the world are paying their respects to the late, great Dolly Parton this weekend.
1: Jolene, Jolene, Jolene, Jolene, please don't take him just because you can.
0: As flags around the U.S. are at half staff, Luke Bryan remembers.
2: Hey guys, Luke Bryan here. Just wanted to speak about

about the passing of icon Dolly Parton. So much of my childhood, she was in it, from movies to music. Her light, being a strong Tennessee woman, was something that always inspired me. Songwriting ability, charisma, wittiness, and the ability to make fun of herself, and the ability to inspire the world is what I think about when I think of Dolly. When you live your life and people can recognize you by one name, Dolly, I think that says it all.

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1: Number 14.

Lauren Elena and Chase Matthew, number 14 on American Country Countdown. It's All My Exes here with Ryan. And there's lots of rules when you travel. And when you travel a lot, you learn them pretty quickly. And something happened to our guest this weekend, Megan Maroney, recently while boarding a plane that almost caused a scene. Hang on, Megan's going to tell us what that was after Tennessee Orange in ACC Extra. Mama.

0: Jesse Orange and ACC Extra from Megan Maroney on American Country Countdown. It's Ryan. We're having so much fun with Megan here this weekend, and I'm curious, do you have a hype song, a song that you turn on before the show, and you're just jamming out to it?
1: So, best of both worlds.
2: Okay.
1: It plays before I go on stage, but I truly, it's for the fans now because it's become a thing where it's like when you hear the dun, dun, dun, dun, dun, everyone's like, okay, it's about to go down.
2: Yeah.
1: Yeah, it actually gets me hype. Like, I'm backstage with my whole team, like, best, best. Yeah, the best of both.
3: So, we can love that.
1: Yeah, it does something for me. Yep.
3: Yeah, what's one thing you've been doing out on the road that people would be shocked that is not as glamorous for Megan Maroney to be doing as they would think?
1: I got yelled at the airport yesterday because I tried to bring my dog on the flight. Yeah, we had all the things we needed and it was still a hard time. So we're just waiting. We're just like, it's okay.
3: Wah-wah.
1: Like, boots made it on the flight, crisis averted.
3: Oh my gosh.
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Morgan Wallen, up to 13. It's Been By Now on American Country Countdown. And Ryan Fox. And Morgan gets his workout in when he performs on stage. But for you and I, who don't have 100,000 fans to sing for on a given weekend, when's the best time to get in that cardio? Well, according to Science Insights, if you have the choice to work out either in the morning or the afternoon, choose the morning. The benefits of working out in the morning include a better mood, less tension throughout the day as well, and you're more likely to stick with it, too. I agree, it's tough to get to the gym or the trail when you're tired from the day. Plus, it's much cooler in the morning, right? Speaking of cool, George Burge with our buddy Luke Bryan. Ride, ride, ride. ACC.

Ride, Ride, Ride. George Burge and Luke Bryan up one to number 12 on American Country Countdown. It's Ryan Fox with the hits. And up next, we know Lainey Wilson, the singer-songwriter. We know Lainey, the award show host. And we're getting to know Lainey, the actress. Where's she popping up now? I'll tell you after her former ACC number one, 4x4 by You. American Country Countdown.

0: Lenny Wilson, and an ACC Extra on American Country Countdown. It's 4x4 by you. It's Ryan Fox, and Lainey is certainly a very talented person. She's so talented, she's delving back into her acting career. You may remember when she played Abby on Yellowstone a few years ago. Well, now she's trying her hand at being funny, appearing in the second season of the hit Netflix sitcom starring Leanne Morgan called Leanne.
1: Is that my favorite cousin?
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1: Just get over here.
2: Me and Mike broke up. 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
1: Okay. Carol, get Mama out.
3: What's going on?
1: We're having an emotional emergency. Mama out now.
3: Well, can I just get the headline?
1: No, go.
0: Can't wait to binge watch all 10 episodes of Leanne's second season featuring Lainey Wilson are live now on Netflix.

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5: Here's the Metro News AccuWeather forecast. Today will be mostly sunny with a high of 82. Tonight, expect clear skies with a low of 65. Tomorrow will also be mostly sunny, reaching a high of 84. On Monday, anticipate partly sunny conditions with a high of 85. Tuesday will be partly sunny and very warm with a chance of a thunderstorm in the afternoon and a high of 88. Wednesday will be mostly sunny and very warm with a chance of a thunderstorm in spots in the afternoon and a high of 89. For Metro News, I'm meteorologist Joe Lundberg.
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0: Taylor Swift, I Knew It, I Knew You. Number 11 on American Country Countdown. Ryan here, and Taylor is no stranger to people covering her songs. There's quite a few to choose from. As you look across the internet, and there is a country star that's also getting the Taylor treatment. We break it down in our ACC New and Now segment after we kick off the top 10. John Morgan, Kid Myself, American Country Countdown.
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0: Langley, Choosin' Texas, the biggest hit of her career so far, now spending a whopping 19th week at number one on Billboard's all-genre Hot 100 chart. And by the way, that ties for the longest run ever atop that chart, tying her with a bar song from Shaboozy and Old Town Road from Lil Nas X and Billy Ray Cyrus. Not bad at all. It's American Country Countdown. It's Ryan, and time now for our new and now segment. And that song's been getting the cover treatment as of late, as a lot of popular songs always do. Last weekend, we brought you Matthew McConaughey and Jimmy Fallon doing a bluegrass version of it.
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0: 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Pop star Niall Horan's giving a crack at it.
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1: 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It's Never Coming Back on American Country Countdown. It's Ryan Fox. And this weekend on ACC, we remember the icon, the legend, Dolly Parton, who we lost after a brief battle with cancer last week. Dolly turned 80 years old earlier this year, and she had some thoughts about that. Hold on, Dolly, in her own words, after Kenny Chesney, Carry On, American Country Countdown. Number.

0: Kenny Chesney moving up two spots to number 9 on American Country Countdown. That's Carry On. It's Ryan, and still so hard to believe we lost the legendary Dolly Parton earlier this week. Her reps say she passed away after a brief battle with cancer, saying, quote, "Our beloved Dolly Parton spent her life and career bringing joy, laughter, and hope and integrity into everything she touched. After bravely facing a brief battle with cancer, Dolly departed her earthly life at the Vanderbilt Ingram Cancer Center, surrounded by loved ones." As part of the many remembrances for Queen Dolly, the Empire State Building in New York City was all lit up in pink this week, while the President of the United States ordered all U.S. flags lowered to half-staff, something that is rarely done for any celebrity. It was just earlier this year that Dolly hit another milestone in her life, turning 80 years old. And in true Dolly Parton fashion, oh, she had thoughts about that.
1: Everybody said, well, you're 80 years old. You're going to be 80 years old. I said, well, so what? Look at all I've done in 80 years. I just feel like I'm just getting started. I know that sounds stupid, but I think there's a lot to be said about age. If you allow yourself to get old, you will. And people say, well, how come you don't seem to get old? I said, because I ain't got time to get old. I ain't got time to dwell on that. That's not what I'm thinking about. I think, what? I'm going to be 80? They're going to celebrate me being 80? You know, not that anybody would want to celebrate that, but there is a celebration in the fact that I have done so much in that time and that I'm still doing it. I'm grateful for that.
0: We are grateful for you. We will always love you, Dolly. American Country Countdown remembers the legendary Dolly Parton.

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7: 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Thank you so much for spending part of your weekend with us. And if you're new, welcome. I'm Ryan Fox, proud dad of three and a lifelong country fan. This hour, in honor of her new hit, Medicine, we page Dr. Megan Maroney back to the countdown. Our special guest, hold on, here in the next 15 minutes. And will Ella Langley and Morgan Wallen have the number one song in the land for the third straight week? Well, there's only one way to find out. Let's line them up and count them down. Back in the top 10 this weekend, a big hit for Josh Ross. It's Hate How You Look. American Country Countdown.
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1: 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Josh Ross at number 8 on American Country Countdown. I'm Ryan Fox, and not sure when you're checking out the countdown. It airs all kinds of times all over the world. But I remember going to church with my family every Sunday and catching the great Bob Kingsley on this show. And speaking of that, about 21% of Americans say they attend church each weekend, while the non-weekly regular number is about 30%. Now, a lot of people check out church online, too. Nothing wrong with that. Meanwhile, A Man of Faith had our number one song at ACC back in 2023. Jelly Roll. Just need a favor. American Country Countdown.

Morgan Wallen, number 7. It's Don't We on American Country Countdown. You got Ryan. Megan Maroney is our special guest this weekend on the show. And up next, in honor of her latest hit, Medicine, we're going to page Dr. Megan Maroney to the waiting room. What's she going to prescribe for us? 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

0: Megan Maroney with an ACC Sure Shot. That one is sure to join the countdown very soon. Medicine on American Country Countdown. It's Ryan here with Megan, and in honor of that song, Medicine. All right.
1: You know, we're going to call up Dr. Maroney here.
2: Ooh. It'd
1: be fun to get your prescriptions for a few things, okay? What do you prescribe for when you need to laugh, Megan Maroney? Dr. Meg.
2: TikTok doom scrolling.
1: Nice. When you want to cry, what do you prescribe?
2: Ooh.
3: Refer to last guy she dated.
2: I know. Go through my old texts.
1: When a pre-show warm-up, I guess we already talked about it. It's probably best of both worlds.
2: Yeah, best of both worlds, vocal coach. I like to chill. Like, the vibes are literally like this.
0: Very still.
1: Mm-hmm.
2: Right before Best of Both Worlds plays.
1: Okay. I love that. Here with Megan Maroney, Dr. Maroney. And for those days when you wake up and you're like, I don't think I can do this today. I'm just not feeling it. What do you tell yourself?
2: Look in the mirror and say, knock it off. You can do it. You're hot. You're smart. You're nice.
3: Yeah.
1: Affirmations. You're great. No, I love that.
2: 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You can do it. Okay. You are hot.
1: I do the same thing. What do you prescribe for your fans?
0: 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What do they need to do to game plan?
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15: All stands up and nowhere to go.

Jason Aldean at number 6 on ACC. It's Don't Tell On Me and Ryan. And going back to school can be a tough time for any kid, but imagine being a freshman in high school and having to do this in front of the whole school. We'll tell you what it is after Travis Tritt and an ACC Extra.

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0: It's Ryan, and not sure if you ever get to catch a series on CBS called On the Road. It's hosted by Steve Hartman, and recently he had a really cool story that I got to share with you. I've got kids, just went back to school, maybe you do as well, and with tons of kids going back, starting your first day of high school, as we all know, can be tough. Lots of new faces, new classes, but one school in Oklahoma is putting a spin on that with their senior class, who instead of pranking those freshmen, the new students at the school, they have created a memorable event for the kids and their parents.
3: We hold the car. We hold the car door.
4: Yeah.
3: Preventing it from opening. It's like initiation. Like, we all did it.
5: Could you think of anything more embarrassing to initiate kids into high school?
6: That's why it's perfect.
7: What the freshmen are asked to do is just give their mom a goodbye kiss. It can also be a dad or guardian. Point is, someone needs to be publicly thanked with a peck on the cheek. Oh, the horror.
8: How embarrassing was that?
9: Very.
10: Your heart starts thumping out of your chest.
9: I'm not a very huggy person.
7: But the kids all knew this was coming. In fact, it's now a 26-year tradition. Before this, the seniors still greeted freshmen on day one, but back then, the welcome was a little more biting, more like pranks. Until the class of 2001 decided to be kinder, while also making the newbies feel just a little bit uncomfortable.
3: I mean, I wouldn't have wanted to kiss my mom as a freshman.
7: School president Sister Mary Hannah says she can relate to the reluctance, but says that rule, to honor thy mother and father, made the top 10 list for a reason.
3: And you know who the happiest people are in this whole thing?
6: Who?
3: The mothers. This is a big moment for them, especially if it's their first child or their last child.
9: So emotional. I was crying yesterday and all morning, and she asked me not to cry during the drop-off, so I think I did okay.
0: Isn't that cool? Well done, Bishop Kelly Prep School. And it's students like these that make us love taking a look on the bright side. 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Clean, shine, protect. Your kitchen says a lot about you. Let it brag.
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5: Here's the Metro News AccuWeather forecast. Today will be mostly sunny with a high of 82. Tonight, expect clear skies with a low of 65. Tomorrow will also be mostly sunny, reaching a high of 84. On Monday, anticipate partly sunny conditions with a high of 85. Tuesday will be partly sunny and very warm with a chance of a thunderstorm in the afternoon and a high of 88. Wednesday will be mostly sunny and very warm with a chance of a thunderstorm in spots in the afternoon and a high of 89. For Metro News, I'm meteorologist Joe Lundberg.
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An ACC sure shot. That one is sure to join the countdown very soon from Parker McCollum. It's Killing Me on American Country Countdown. It's Ryan Fox. And every weekend, American Country Countdown is heard across North America and around the world. And we're going international with Thomas Ratz. After Kane Brown, it's Woman. ACC.

0: Thomas Rhett with this former ACC number one from 2021. What's your country song on American Country Countdown? Here with Ryan Fox. And Thomas loves playing for fans here in North America, but he also says playing internationally is big for him too, which he recently did at Wembley Stadium in the UK. An experience he says is special for a different reason.
1: 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I'm gonna pick a random song from like my second or third record, and I'll see a pockets of people in the crowd that know every single word to those songs. And so I kind of feel like I get to, you know, kind of experiment with a lot of my catalog over here.
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0: Last weekend's number one song at number four this weekend, Ella Langley and Morgan Wallen. I Can't Love You Anymore on American Country Countdown, which means we have a brand new number one song this weekend. Stay tuned to find out what it is. Stella Lefty just put out her debut album called Long Way Home, and she's closing in on that number one spot with this one, Boston, ACC.
1: Number three.

0: number 5 on Stella Lefty's new album, Long Way Home, is number 3 on this weekend's American Country Countdown. Song of the summer, that's Boston. It's Ryan Fox. And Stella recently joined us here on the show. 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
13: We have already revealed that last week's number one song has fallen to number four this week. Ella Langley and Morgan Wallen with I Can't Love You Anymore, which means we have a new number one song in the top spot this weekend. And we also have a brand new song at number two. Fueled up with the windows down, it's Bailey Zimmerman and his Chevy Silverado. American Country Countdown.
12: Number two. Wow.

Almost parked in the top spot this weekend, Bailey Zimmerman. Up two spots this weekend and number two on American Country Countdown at Chevy Silverado. It's Ryan Fox. And now we have arrived to the number one song in America. And it's by an artist who has now reached our top spot here on ACC a whopping 21 times. A stat that firmly puts him in elite company with the likes of Thomas Rhett and Keith Urban for the seventh most number ones in ACC history. Also interestingly, this number one is only the third of his 21 chart toppers that he didn't have a hand in writing. The other two? His cover of the Tracy Chapman hit, Fast Car, and his 2021 collab with Jamison Rogers, Cold Beer Calling My Name. And now, he adds a new smash to that illustrious list. Because once again, he's got the number one song in the land. The new number one song in America on American Country Countdown belongs to Luke Combs. This is Be By You. No.

0: 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American Country Countdown is the longest running country countdown show in the USA. 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ACC is a production of Westwood One. Special thanks to Chris Carson, Dingo O'Brien, Corey Linton, and Susan Stevens for helping us bring you the biggest hits and the biggest stars every weekend right here. A big thanks to our special guests this week, Luke Bryan, John Party, and Megan Maroney. Make sure you join us next week when more big stars will be dropping by, and we may just have a brand new number one song. Until then, this is Ryan Fox saying be safe, take care of each other, and we'll see you then.
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6: Here's the Metro News AccuWeather forecast. Today will be mostly sunny with a high of 82. Tonight, expect clear skies with a low of 65. Tomorrow will also be mostly sunny, reaching a high of 84. On Monday, anticipate partly sunny conditions with a high of 85. Tuesday will be partly sunny and very warm with a chance of a thunderstorm in the afternoon and a high of 88. Wednesday will be mostly sunny and very warm with a chance of a thunderstorm in spots in the afternoon and a high of 89. For Metro News, I'm meteorologist Joe Lundberg.
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4: Here's the Metro News AccuWeather forecast. Today will be mostly sunny with a high of 82. Tonight, expect clear skies with a low of 65. Tomorrow will also be mostly sunny, reaching a high of 84. On Monday, anticipate partly sunny conditions with a high of 85. Tuesday will be partly sunny and very warm with a chance of a thunderstorm in the afternoon and a high of 88. Wednesday will be mostly sunny and very warm with a chance of a thunderstorm in spots in the afternoon and a high of 89. For Metro News, I'm meteorologist Joe Lundberg.

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0: Maloney Sports Report is back for another exciting season at Maloney's Pub in Somersville. 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
5: Here's the Metro News AccuWeather forecast. Today will be mostly sunny with a high of 82. Tonight, expect clear skies with a low of 65. Tomorrow will also be mostly sunny, reaching a high of 84. On Monday, anticipate partly sunny conditions with a high of 85. Tuesday will be partly sunny and very warm with a chance of a thunderstorm in the afternoon and a high of 88. Wednesday will be mostly sunny and very warm with a chance of a thunderstorm in spots in the afternoon and a high of 89. For Metro News, I'm meteorologist Joe Lundberg.
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0: of her. 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

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I-79 exit 67 in Flatwoods. 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

0: 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I-79, exit 67 in Flatwoods. 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
0: 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I-79, exit 67 in Flatwoods. 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
2: 3WS Metro News Weather. Here's the Metro News AccuWeather forecast. Today will be mostly sunny with a high of 82. Tonight, expect clear skies with a low of 65. Tomorrow will also be mostly sunny, reaching a high of 84. On Monday, anticipate partly sunny conditions with a high of 85. Tuesday will be partly sunny and very warm with a chance of a thunderstorm in the afternoon and a high of 88. Wednesday will be mostly sunny and very warm with a chance of a thunderstorm in spots in the afternoon and a high of 89. For Metro News, I'm meteorologist Joe Lundberg.

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0: 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I-79, exit 67 in Flatwoods. 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
0: 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I-79, exit 67 in Flatwoods.
3: The countdown to the end of August is on.
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6: Here's the Metro News AccuWeather forecast. Tonight, expect clear to partly cloudy skies with a low temperature of 60. On Friday, it'll be mostly sunny with a high of 83. Friday night will bring clear conditions with a low of 64. Looking ahead to Sunday, anticipate mostly sunny weather with a high of 84. Monday will be partly sunny with a high of 85. By Tuesday, it'll be partly sunny and very warm with a chance of a thunderstorm in the afternoon and a high of 88. For Metro News, I'm meteorologist Jason Catarina.

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0: 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I-79, exit 67 in Flatwoods. And the countdown to the end of August is on. 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I-79, exit 67 in Flatwoods. 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I-79, exit 67 in Flatwoods. 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
0: 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I-79, exit 67 in Flatwood.
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0: 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I-79, exit 67 in Flatwood.
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7: The Metro News AccuWeather 1000 song weekend forecast calling for a clear sky tonight, going down to 59. Then for tomorrow, mixture of sun and clouds for your Sunday with a high of 85. And more of that beautiful sunshine on the way for Monday as well, with Monday's high near 85.

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3: 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I-79, exit 67 in Flatwoods. And the countdown to the end of August is on. 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
5: The Metro News AccuWeather 1000 song weekend forecast. Nice and clear, comfortable tonight, going down near 60. Then for tomorrow, your Sunday mixture of sun and clouds. A nice warm day with a high of 85.

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1: The moon outside, too bright. 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

0: time zone am I on? 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
0: It's always on 5 in Margaritaville, come to think of it.
1: Yeah, I heard that.
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1: Yes, sir.
0: I've seen your boat there.
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0: All right. Well, that's good.
1: Stumble my way back.
0: Okay. Well, we just want to make sure you can keep it between the navigational beacons.
1: Between the buoys. I got it.
0: All right. 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
1: I'm ready. 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
0: Let's get out of here.
1: I'm gone.

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3: I-79, exit 67 in Flatwoods.
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3: The countdown to the end of August is on.
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10,000 song weekend forecast calling for a nice clear sky tonight going down near 60. Then for tomorrow, your Sunday, sun and clouds, a beautiful day with a high of 84. And just a touch warmer on Monday with sun and clouds and Monday's high near the mid to upper 80s.

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0: right, so today's going to be pretty awesome. We are looking back at Dolly Parton.
1: Yes.
0: And we're going to get a visit with David Nail coming up a little bit later on in the show.
2: Yeah, we got a lot of stuff happening this week. Thanks for checking us out. It's Honky Tonkin'. Sister

0: Tracy Lawrence in. Time marches on. Time definitely marches on. We don't have to like it, though. We don't have to enjoy passage of time.
1: Ooh, it's been a tough week.
0: Oh, this week has been crazy. You know, looking back at the career and the life and the legacy of Dolly Parton has been an eye-opener. You realize how many people absolutely loved her. And it's not just country.
1: Yeah.
0: It's all genres, all people, all lifestyles.
1: She was the last thing that we all kind of like could agree on.
0: Yeah, everybody. There's red, blue, pink, purple. It didn't matter. You were a Dolly fan through and through. I mean, films and TV and all that. Hannah Montana. Movie right here.
1: Yeah.
0: 9 to 5.
1: Yeah, from 1980. Earning her 2 Grammy Awards and an Academy Award nomination. 9 to 5, Miss Dolly.

0: Dabney Coleman tied up. Such a great movie.
1: You know, she got on set and she memorized everyone's lines. She didn't know. She thought she was supposed to know everyone's lines.
0: She memorized everybody's lines, like the whole entire script?
1: She's like, I didn't know. So she had everyone's lines memorized.
0: Wow. All right, so there was this redheaded bank teller who flirted with Dolly's husband, Carl, back in the day. And Dolly was like, hey, I'm going to write a song about this lady. And the name came from a fan, a green-eyed fan, who asked Dolly for an autograph. And she kind of put the stories together. And, you know, everybody from Miley Cyrus to the White Stripes has covered this song. It's Dolly's Jolene.

0: Jolene, it's Dolly. As we look back, and it's great to see the impact that Dolly had. Everybody loved that song, by the way. Mindy Smith had a very famous version of Jolene that she did with Dolly.
1: The White Stripes and Miley Cyrus did their version too.
0: It's so wild to hear the fandom. Like, and we got to go to Miley.
2: And I could easily understand. You could easily take my man, but you don't know what he means to me, Jolene.
0: I remember my mom, the first time she heard this version. She was like, oh, I like Miley's voice.
2: When he calls your name, Jolene.
0: And wasn't Dolly Miley Cyrus's godmother?
1: Yeah, Miley's her goddaughter. Yep.
0: It's such an interesting world that we have.
1: That's right, it is.

0: All right, we got to get this on. It's Honky Tonkin' with Big D and Bubba. This song was written as a farewell to Porter Wagoner when Dolly decided to leave his TV show to go solo and do her career. And she wrote this and Jolene on the same night.
1: Yeah, 1973. In fact, Elvis Presley wanted to record it, but Dolly said nope because his manager demanded 50% of the publishing rights. Glad she held on to it. It was kind of a big hit for Miss Dolly Parton.

0: Dolly said that became Whitney's song after Whitney did it. I disagree.
1: Yeah, I do too. I get what she's saying, and she's kind of, and it.
0: You know what? It's all of our songs.
1: Well,
0: I mean, how many of us have not belted that out in the car?
2: Hang on, more honky tonkin' with Big D and Bubba in a moment.
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0: HBA with Big D and Bubba. This is Honky Tonkin. And we got to get another Dolly song on as we look back.
1: Yeah.
0: What do you want to do?
1: Well, she had a big, her first like pop crossover smash hit in 1977. One of the rare hits that Dolly didn't write herself, Here You Come Again, won her very first Grammy Award for Best Female Country Vocal Performance. As we salute Dolly Parton.

0: it's Dolly. Dolly Parton, as we look back on the legacy and the music and the awesomeness that was the great Dolly Parton on Honky Tonkin'.
1: You know, Dolly grew up very poor in East Tennessee, in Sevierville, Tennessee. And her mom actually stitched the coat that she wore from scraps of rags.
0: It's like a true story.
1: Yeah, just like the story of Joseph in the Bible. So it's growing up in rural Tennessee, it can be pretty tough. Dolly actually said this track is one of her personal favorites of all the songs that she's ever wrote. It's A Coat of Many Colors from Dolly Parton. Back.

0: That song when she was sewing my pants, fixing my knees, putting patches.
1: I'll tell you, you know, we're celebrating the life and music of Dolly Parton, and I think there's no better. To me, it is Barbie and Ken. It's Kenny Rogers and Dolly from 1983 in Islands in the Stream. A song written by the Bee Gees. You may not know that.
2: Yeah.
1: A huge song, Billboard Hot 100.

0: the best part.
1: Kenny and Dolly, Islands in the Stream on Honky Tonkin'. And you know who was supposed to, before Kenny and Dolly got a hold of that song, it was meant for another humongous artist at the time. The Bee Gees had had Marvin Gaye in mind.
0: Oh, wow.
1: Like, you know, let's get it on, sexual healing and all that. That's who was supposed to do it. And then Kenny and Dolly took it and, well, it became this gigantic song, probably one of the most recognizable songs on planet Earth, even still to this day.
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15: Here's the Metro News AccuWeather forecast. Tonight, expect an evening shower in the area, otherwise mainly clear with a low of 65. Tomorrow will be mostly sunny with a high of 86. Tomorrow night will be partly cloudy with a low of 66. By Monday, anticipate partly sunny and humid conditions with a high of 85. On Tuesday, it will be mostly sunny and very warm with a high of 88. Wednesday will also be mostly sunny and very warm with a high of 89. For Metro News, I'm meteorologist Jason Caterina.
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0: That's Aaron Tippin and Kiss This on Honky Tonkin' with Big D and Bubba. Don't forget, we have David Nail joining us on the show in just a little bit. He's got a new album out, and we'll look at back at his career as well.
1: This song was the leading single from the 1989 album White Limousine. Spent only 1 week at number one. I thought it'd be more than that. And what I love about it is you can't take that East Tennessee sound out of her accent when she says the first words. Why?
0: Why'd you come in her?
1: Looking like that, Dolly.

0: on Honky Tonkin' with Big D and Bubba. What are we going to play now? I mean, we've got all these great Dolly songs to choose from.
1: Yeah, great songs. And also, she's done so many duets with people. And I got to remember the 1991 one with Ricky Van Shelton went number one. And interesting, this song written by Dolly's brother, Floyd Parton. It's Rockin' Years.

0: Drinking Problem on Honky Tonkin' with Big D and Bubba. And, of course, we continue to celebrate the life and the legacy and the awesomeness that was Dolly Parton. Again, such a heartbreaker to lose her.
1: Yeah,
0: and we've talked about this so many times over the past couple of days. Dolly was that one person that everybody loved. You never heard anybody say anything disparaging about Dolly Parton, ever.
1: Yeah, yeah. We continue with a song. The video to me is part of this, with all these public figures holding photographs of their late loved ones, including John Carter Cash, son of Johnny Cash, Teresa Earnhardt, Dale Earnhardt's a wife, Scott Hamilton, losing his mom, and more. And it's a song that you forgot sometimes that it's her. It's her and Brad Paisley in 2005, and When I Get Where I'm Going. When I

0: dude, what are you doing to me?
1: You should feel bad. I'm watching the video.
0: I'm just listening to the song and Dolly's voice and just all angelic about when I get where I'm going and the subject matter. And after just losing Dolly, I know. All right. David Nail will be here in just a moment. God bless Dolly Parton and God bless country music for bringing us all together. David Nail is going to be our guest coming up here in just a second.
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